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16: A steady south breeze and the very warm weather will keep tonight uncomfortable. We are not going to drop below 90 until after the midnight hour. Tomorrow morning starts at 83. A high tomorrow near 104. Hot weather continues this weekend. Slight mention for an isolated storm Monday. From the Bob Mills Weather Center, I'm News on 6's Alan Crone.
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0: got 20-25% of the opportunity share, reduce the workload. It could be a less is more approach with Saquon Barkley, but man, I am not touching him with a 10,000 foot pole in fantasy at his round two price tag. No thanks.
1: Okay. All righty. I just know that if he is there in my fantasy league, if I've got him at, let's say, if I've got the 8th, 9th pick, 10th pick, I think I'm taking Saquon.
0: Don't do it.
1: I'm doing it, Brad. I'm doing it. My favorite team related play, which again, it hurts me to press this button on the BetMGM app, but Eagles to win the NFC East plus 120. I think they're clearly still the best roster. Their defense is still incredible with Vic Fangio leading the group. Cooper DeJean and Quinyon Mitchell, not a better corner pair that you're going to find in the NFL. They just paid Jalen Carter. They still got big Jordan Davis. And I think their linebacking crew and core is very underrated, led by Zach Bond. Didn't have that incredible season that he had 2 years ago last year, but I think the defense is so damn good that it's going to help the offense get over what any kind of slow learning curve they need to, but I think their offense hits the ground running this season. 310-840-4910. We'll take a short break. We will get you a bunch of scoreboard updates, including Fernando Mendoza is in the game for the Raiders. We'll let you know how he's doing when we come back. He's Brett Evans. I'm Pat Boyle. This is BetMGM Tonight on Westwood One Sports.
2: 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The Seahawks-Patriots Wednesday night opener is less than a month away.
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18: 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Fun show so far. We've hit on a lot. We opened up talking about our favorite preseason storylines for the six games going on tonight. And I think everybody's favorite storyline is Howard Fernando Mendoza fare in his Raiders debut. Well, we're in the midst of it right now. The Raiders are trying to punch it in for a touchdown with Fernando Mendoza on the field. They've got third and goal from the six. Kirk Cousins and the rest of the starters were out there for the first drive, and they put up a touchdown, or first two drives, I believe it was. Since then, Fernando Mendoza's into the game. He's 4 for 7, 41 yards. He's also got one carry for 7 yards. And the Cardinals do lead the Raiders 14-7 because Jacoby Brissett and Gardner Minshew, a combined perfect 10 for 10 for nearly 80 yards and 2 touchdowns. But it looks like the Raiders do indeed have the touchdown, and it's Fernando Mendoza's first, again, unofficial because it's preseason, but first Raiders touchdown pass, and it goes to Jack Besh. It's a 6-yard touchdown pass from Fernando Mendoza to Jack Besh. So there you go. Fernando Mendoza in his preseason debut has spun his first touchdown pass. As we're keeping you updated on that game, every other NFL preseason game, we'll go back to the scoreboard in just a bit. But if you want to weigh in on any of the preseason games, your team, your favorite players, we will take your phone calls, we'll take your questions, and we'll take your takes and your opinions at 310-840-4910. You can call, you can text. 310-840-4910. So again, get your scoreboard update in just a bit. But to lead off BetMGM Tonight After Dark, to lead off the solo hours, I want to give you an opinion right off the

0: bat, and it's something that I've been stewing about, something I've been steaming about for several hours here. I got to admit, Jaden Daniels looks soft after today's events. And I just can't, like, is Jaden Daniels serious? So Jaden Daniels and his legal team has informed LSU that it can no longer use his name, image, and likeness. They sent a cease and desist letter to LSU's athletic director, Virge Ausberry. And this is because LSU is allowing sophomore corner DJ Pickett to wear the number 5 jersey that Jaden Daniels wore in his 2 years at LSU. That's what's going on here today, in case you didn't hear this, in case you missed this news. Jaden Daniels is so upset. He's so profoundly disrespected by LSU allowing a player to wear number 5 that he has sent a cease and desist letter to the school telling them that they can't use his NIL, his name, image, and likeness. I mean, how soft could you be? How soft could you be? Let alone the fact that this is the last thing he should be focusing his mental efforts on right now, with the preseason opener a couple of days away, whether he plays or not, but in the midst of training camp and a couple of weeks away from the season opener. And Jaden Daniels is so worried about LSU giving out his number 5 to another player that he's gathered an attorney to send a cease and desist letter. I mean, are you freaking kidding me? Grow up. Grow up. I mean, the size of his ego, that is repulsive. That's repulsive. 310-840-4910. So let me remind you, Jaden Daniels played 2 years at LSU. Now, he did win the Heisman, and he was LSU's third Heisman Trophy winner. This was back in 2023, his final year at LSU before he went to the NFL. It's an incredible achievement. And I'm not saying that his number 5 jersey shouldn't have been retired at some point in the near future, but Jaden Daniels didn't win a title. Didn't come close under Brian Kelly. Now, a lot of that was because their defense was terrible, but still, you didn't win a title. You weren't there for 4 years. You were there for 2 years. You won the Heisman. That means you automatically get your jersey retired, or that nobody can ever wear the number 5 in the history of LSU football again? Come on, dude. Like, are you kidding me? Are you kidding me? And there's a lot of people making comparisons to Joe Burrow. And I'll say this. Joe Burrow, his number 9 jersey, has also not been worn since his final season at LSU. But just like Jaden Daniels, his number 9, Joe Burrow's, has not been officially retired. There just hasn't been a player that has worn number 9 since. Could LSU give out his number 9 if there was a player worthy of it? Maybe, probably. Should Joe Burrow have his number 9 jersey retired for LSU? Yeah, again, probably in the near future, just like Jaden Daniels in the near future could have his number 5 retired. But like, I don't think Joe Burrow's making a hullabaloo if somebody wears number 9 at LSU. And I'm sure that DJ Pickett, the sophomore corner, can wear number 5. And then when he graduates or he transfers or whatever, you could still probably then retire Jaden Daniels' number 5 and say, all right, nobody else is going to wear number 5 from now on. Like, the fact that Jaden Daniels got so disrespected about this, he had to send a cease and desist letter and focus his mental efforts and his mental bandwidth on getting an attorney to send a cease and desist letter to tell LSU, hey, now you can't use Jaden Daniels' name, can't use his image, can't use his likeness around the university and the college football program, nothing. Don't even speak, act like he doesn't exist because he wants nothing to do with you guys. How dare you let somebody wear his number 5 jersey? Like, you're not Joe Burrow. Like, Joe Burrow won a national championship at LSU. Joe Burrow also won the Heisman, but Joe Burrow basically broke every single season statistical record at LSU, throwing for 60 touchdowns and over 5,000 yards. That was one of the greatest college football teams of all time. And let me repeat to you, his number nine is still not officially retired. Same scenario as Jaden Daniels. If corner DJ Pickett was promised number nine, he'd probably be wearing it. Probably be wearing it. And here's a quote from Jaden Daniels' spokesperson. The Daniels family is deeply disappointed and feels profoundly disrespected by LSU's decision to give Jaden's number to another player. Jaden and his family had every reason to believe that his number would remain a meaningful part of his LSU legacy and would be honored and protected in recognition of his extraordinary contributions to the university. Again, I'm not here to downplay a Heisman because Heisman is special. Only one person gets that thing every single year. And only three LSU players have won it. Joe Burrow and Jaden Daniels, there are two of them. I mean, come on. You're there for 2 years. You didn't win a title. You didn't win an SEC title. You didn't make the college football playoff. You think your number five never should have been worn again? Are we serious? Are we serious? Now, a lot of this has to do with Lane Kiffin. Because DJ Pickett was on the team last year, the guy, the gentleman, the sophomore corner that has now been given Jaden Daniels' number. He was on the team last year. He wore number three. He's a freshman All-American, led LSU with three interceptions. But here is what Lane Kiffin had to say as to why DJ Pickett is now wearing number five. And here's the quote. Jaden made it clear that he did not want his number given to another player and he believed his wishes would be respected. Or excuse me, that's not the Lane Kiffin quote. Here it is. Lane Kiffin said, DJ is in number five and that was the situation that was promised to him in recruiting here, for him to sign here. I've done a lot of research on that with the family and the representatives and the people, so really I didn't have a decision to make. It was promised to the kid. It wasn't done for whatever reason. I'm not going to get into that. I'm not going to judge something when I wasn't here. But when a kid is promised something to come to his school, he should wear it. So at that point, I don't think that's really my decision. We should honor what he was told. And then Brian Kelly, who was obviously the coach of LSU last year, he told the folks at ESPN that wrote this article that he believed number five was indeed promised to DJ Pickett during his recruitment, but Brian Kelly chose not to issue it to him because Jaden Daniels wasn't on board with Pickett wearing his number. So Brian Kelly went and talked to Jaden Daniels and he said, no, don't give this kid number five. And Brian Kelly must have said, well, I promised it to him. And Jaden Daniels said, I don't care. I don't want him wearing my number five. Now, at that point, Jaden Daniels didn't even save Brian Kelly's job. He ended up getting fired. Not right after Jaden Daniels left, right? It was 2 years later, this past season. Like, what allegiance did Brian Kelly have? If he's the one that, when he was recruiting DJ Pickett, that he promised him he would wear number five, why would you make that promise? I mean, that's Brian Kelly's fault. They wouldn't say, shocker, Brian Kelly did something he shouldn't have done. Brian Kelly said, quote, I just wasn't prepared to do it until we got a full commitment from another Heisman Trophy winner. We didn't want to issue number nine, so you can't treat one differently from the other. There is the Joe Burrow part of it. But LSU's policy regarding jerseys being retired, which is on its athletic department website, states that any number retired after January 1st, 2007 does not preclude a current student athlete in that sport from wearing the jersey number in that or any other sport, subject to the discretion of the head coach. So what happened is Brian Kelly, again, went to Jaden Daniels, said, hey, can I give this kid number five? Jaden Daniels said, no. And Brian Kelly said, well, I promised it to him. And Jaden Daniels said, I don't care. And Brian Kelly listened, didn't give him number five. DJ Pickett wore number three. Lane Kiffin comes into Baton Rouge, and what do you know? He says, and he probably wants to talk to DJ Pickett. He said, hey, man, can I wear number five? Because that was promised to me when I came here when Brian Kelly was the coach. And Lane Kiffin said, well, what happened? Again, I'm reading between the lines. I'm paraphrasing. And DJ Pickett must have said, well, Jaden Daniels didn't want me to wear it. And Lane Kiffin, who clearly has no allegiance to Jaden Daniels, and Lane Kiffin is Lane Kiffin. He's his own man. Said, all right, you wear number five then, kid. You were an All-American last year. You're wearing number five. I don't care what Jaden Daniels thinks. And now Jaden Daniels is telling the university, you can't use my name, image, or likeness. I'm profoundly disrespected. Again, who does Jaden Daniels think he is? Honestly. Honestly. If you want a title here, and you won the Heisman, and you were here for 4 years, then I could see, yeah, no, you're not wearing Jaden Daniels' jersey. Whether it's retired yet or not, he's one of the greatest players to ever come through. Like, do we realize how many great LSU football players have come through those doors? Do we realize how many incredible players have come through LSU? I mean, just recently, Malik Nabers, Ja'Marr Chase, Joe Burrow. And you go back a couple of years before that. I mean, you go back to the early 2000s. Andrew Whitworth, Josh Reed, Glenn Dorsey, the Honey Badger, Tyrann Mathieu, Patrick Peterson. A lot of those guys played 4 years at LSU. Now, I understand the transfer portal and NIL has changed things. But, I mean, I'm sorry. Your number is not, it should not be upheld. It should not be sacrilege to give your jersey number to somebody else when you spend 2 years at the school and you don't win a title, let alone an SEC title. So I think Jaden Daniels honestly needs to take a lap. I think he looks soft for this. And I think he is focusing his efforts in the wrong places right now, where it should be getting ready for a big season, a big bounce back season with the Washington Commanders. Now, Jaden Daniels put out a statement on his Instagram story and it read this: I have been locked in on training camp, and that's been my number one focus. I have a lot of gratitude for my time at LSU, and I'm proud of what my teammates and I accomplished there. Obviously, there are issues to be worked out between my team and LSU, and my hope is that it will get done privately. My sole personal focus is on Commanders football. I realize the business of football is unique, and I trust this can all be resolved. Obviously, your sole focus is not on training camp. It's not on Commanders football. You're busy worrying about your number five jersey at LSU, a place you spent 2 years. I mean, like, come on, dude. Come on. Now, DJ Pickett, the corner, who's wearing Jaden Daniels number five, basically said he has no plans to change out of the number five amid the pushback from Jaden Daniels. Good. Good for DJ Pickett. Good for DJ Pickett. I mean, if he was told by Brian Kelly coming out of high school, I promise you, we'll give you number five. And I mean, that's Brian Kelly's fault. You want to blame Lane Kiffin for this? He's upholding a promise that was reported allegedly made by Brian Kelly. Lane Kiffin has no allegiance to Jaden Daniels. And again, forget about the whole he said, she said, he said, who was promised what, who was told what. Jaden Daniels played 2 years there. 2 years. Didn't win a title. Yes, he's one of three Heisman winners in LSU history. Again, incredible achievement. I'm not taking that away, but that doesn't mean your jersey's untouchable. If they wanted to retire it in a few years, great. I don't know what like the minimum years that have to go by for a jersey to be retired in any sport, let alone in college football. But I mean, if you asked me point blank before this happened, hey, do you think anybody will ever wear Jaden Daniels' number at the award LSU? I would say, why not? Why not? So I think this is just soft from Jaden Daniels, if you ask me. 310-840-4910. That's the phone number to join the show. 310-840-4910. Combs, producer Brandon Combs in the show chat is saying StubHub had the tweet of the day, and they tweeted, quote, effective immediately. We will no longer offer tickets in groups of five. Out of respect for Jaden Daniels, we're only doing four or six plus. Thank you for understanding. Oh, man. Yeah, and Combs also adding, because I forgot to mention this, Jaden Daniels' camp asked LSU to return its copy of the Heisman that Jaden Daniels won. LSU's copy of the Heisman. Like, dude, get lost. Go take a lap. Focus on the Commanders. Focus on the NFL. Focus on the 2026 season coming up right now. I mean, my gosh. Mike, I didn't see Joe Burrow weigh in on this at all. Unless I missed it, I'd be very intrigued to see what Joe Burrow has to say. Because, again, similar position to Jaden Daniels. Didn't start at LSU. Was initially at Ohio State. Was the backup. Transferred in. Only spent 2 years. Won a national championship. Went undefeated. Threw 60 touchdowns. Had arguably the greatest season ever by an LSU player, quarterback, or any position. And, yes, on top of that, won the Heisman. And again, I'll say it. In a couple years, if Jaden Daniels' jersey was going to be retired, great. If a couple years, if Joe Burrow's jersey is going to be retired, great. Until then, whatever the LSU athletic department rules are, if a player's jersey can be worn, it's at the discretion of the head coach. You think Lane Kiffin is going to show some allegiance and hold hands with Jaden Daniels when a kid that he said has been promised number 5 jersey when he came out of high school, and then that kid turns into an All-American last year? No. And he shouldn't. 310-840-4910. All right, when we come back, we'll get you a scoreboard update on all 6 preseason games. They're all in action right now. Titans and the Niners underway. Cam Ward under center with all of his receivers and all of his starters on the field. So we'll get you an update on that. Plus, Deion Sanders still acts like Colorado is great. And it's frustrating. And I'll explain when we come back. I'm Pat Boyle. This is BetMGM tonight on Westwood One Sports.
1: There's still 2 QB battles ongoing. In Cleveland, it's Deshaun Watson or Shedeur Sanders. And Atlanta's between Tua Tagovailoa or Michael Penix Jr. When the starter's named, we'll let you know. Westwood One Sports.
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8: A steady south breeze and the very warm weather will keep tonight uncomfortable. We are not going to drop below 90 until after the midnight hour. Tomorrow morning starts at 83, a high tomorrow near 104. Hot weather continues this weekend. Slight mention for an isolated storm Monday. From the Bob Mills Weather Center, I'm News on 6's Alan Crone.
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0: Twins Phillies on Netflix from the middle of a cornfield in Iowa.
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0: Play when you're a child like 3-year-old Zena. 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
7: Severe storms that started with advanced warnings. 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
8: A steady south breeze and the very warm weather will keep tonight uncomfortable. We are not going to drop below 90 until after the midnight hour. Tomorrow morning starts at 83, a high tomorrow near 104. Hot weather continues this weekend. Slight mention for an isolated storm Monday. From the Bob Mills Weather Center, I'm News on 6's Alan Crone.
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1: 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I'm Pat Boyle. Phone number to join the show, 310-840-4910. That's 310-840-4910. You can hit me up on Twitter as well, at PatBoyle44. Alan Ellis tweets in, this is obvious BS. Jaden Daniels has a serious ego problem. And then Mr. Bombay tweets in, thank you, at PatBoyle44, for giving the straight story on the Raiders. I will call in sooner rather than later to make the case that the caller couldn't. Four out of 11 of those games are winnable. It's not a round ball. Still listening. Still love the show. Well, we appreciate you, Mr. Bombay. Who, by the way, his at is Jets Stink, and he's a Raiders fan. I think both of those are true. But, yeah, producer Brandon Combs thinks the Raiders are going to the playoffs this year. I think that is a little bit delusional, but not as delusional as this. Combs, I want to ask you this first, and I want to get your take, because I don't think you've seen this headline yet, other than me mentioning it briefly as a tease before the break. Hot or cold, Deion Sanders forcing reporters to turn in their phones at an open practice is completely delusional. Hot or cold? Combs, you're
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0: couple of minutes here. BetMGM tonight, Westwood One Sports. It's been a fiery show. I love it. Football brings out the best in everybody. I'm Pat Boyle. Let's get right to your phone calls here and finish off. Let's go to John in San Diego. Next up on BetMGM tonight. John, what's going on, man? How you doing?
1: Doing good, Pat. Thanks for taking my call. So I, before I say what I want to say here, I just want you to know that I am a disgruntled Chargers fan since they left to L.A. I hate Dean Spanos with a passion. However, I do still follow the team since I don't have any other dog in the hunt. But let's just look at the AFC West for a second. You got three teams that potentially could win 12 to 13, even maybe even 14 games this year, and the Broncos, Chiefs, and Chargers. Let's compare the Chargers against the Raiders. And what I heard in the last segment just spurred me to call you guys because I just think it's interesting conversation to talk about the teams that that we love and care about. But the Chargers won 11 games last year, and Herbert didn't have an offensive line. He got hit more than any other quarterback in the league last year. So, and this year, their offensive line going into the season is healthy. They have Mike McDaniels now as their offensive coordinator. They have three new tight ends that could be starters on any other team. They have three running backs that could be starters on any other team. So what makes you think that they're going to regress? I mean, I see the Chargers winning at least 12 to 13 games this year, no matter what their schedule. You play who you play. Doesn't matter if these teams are coming off a bye or not. You play who you play. There are no easy teams in the NFL. It doesn't matter. The Raiders have a first-year head coach, rookie quarterback, and, I mean, with the exception of Genty, who do they have that is going to put them over the top and put them into playoffs? You have the Chargers, Chiefs, and Broncos, who are 12 to 13 win teams. How do the Raiders make the playoffs this year?
0: That's a great point, John. And here's the thing, and I'm saying that I think the Chargers probably finish 9-8 and miss the playoffs. But when you lay it out on paper, like, how could they be worse when both their tackles were hurt for 75% of the season? And yes, now you bring in Mike McDaniel, who, again, I think it's kind of gotten blown out of proportion, like how much of a genius he is, just because of the couple of years ago where everything went their way in Miami and they had a prime Tyreek Hill and a prime Jalen Waddle, and Tua was healthy before the concussions and whatnot. That being said, again, I do feel like I could end up being wrong and the Chargers could win 12 games this year. I feel like it could very well happen. Time will tell. But for me, it's Justin Herbert. Maybe I've seen too many Justin Herbert playoff games. And John, I appreciate the call. Thanks so much. I've seen too many Justin Herbert playoff games. He has been a very decent quarterback in the regular season. So, yeah, I mean, I could easily see myself being wrong on the Chargers. Time will tell. Really quickly, let's finish up with our guy Ross in New Jersey. Ross, you got 60 seconds, brother. What's on your mind?
2: So, Pat, I'll be really, really quick. So I think that texture actually proved Combs' point. I'm going to go to bat for Combs. If anybody told you Patriots Seahawks last year, you would have laughed in their face. Especially the Patriots year prior had about 4 or 5 wins. Everywhere Mendoza has gone, he's proven he's a winner. You actually kind of see like that Smithers with the pole dancers kind of mentality, bro. And I could see that. I'm not saying outright I think they're going to win the division, but I could see an avenue where they slip in and they're this year's version of what New England, Denver, and Jacksonville were last year.
0: Okay. All right, Ross. All right, man. So there you go. We got a couple of Raiders backers on the show. Combs thinks they're going to the playoffs. Ross can see them getting in as a wild card team. I guess we'll have to find out and see. It would probably make your prediction a lot easier to tell if Fernando Mendoza was going to start week one, but unfortunately for you guys, I don't think you're getting that. But fortunately, I think for the betterment of his entire career and the betterment of the back half of his rookie season, I want Kirk Cousins to play the first 4 or 5 games so that Fernando Mendoza is that much more ready to go by the time they do throw him into the fire. All right, fun show. Thanks to all the callers. You guys were awesome tonight. Keep up with me on Twitter at PatBoyle44. Thanks to producer Brandon Combs. Thanks to our video producer, Monty. Thanks to my co-host, Brad Evans. Thanks to Chloe Pratt, Max Sheedy, and Zach Kroll. I'm Pat Boyle. We'll see you tomorrow at 6 p.m. Eastern right here on BetMGM Tonight.
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0: you're going to get the folks saying, well, deviate from what the plan is. You need to play this guy right away. The Raiders do not want to do that. Tom Brady, one of his big issues since becoming a media person, working for Fox the last few years, one of his big issues has been quarterbacks just get thrown out to the wolves and they're unprepared and they get judged too soon. Look at what's happening with J.J. McCarthy in Minnesota. The guy played 10 games, was a top 10 pick, and you're benched. Here comes Kyler Murray. You're benched. Doesn't matter you won your last four starts of last year. Benched. 23 years old. Benched. Tom Brady, he looks at this and he says, no, no, no. We're going to bring in Kirk Cousins. We have a plan. We're going to start him right out of the chute, and we're going to make sure with absolute certainty Mendoza is ready. We're going to put him in the best situation possible. That's what we're going to do. And Cousins looking the part, looking good tonight, it should serve for some level of validation of the Raiders' plan, which is to start Cousins out of the gate and then bring Mendoza in later in the year. It was a picture-perfect preseason debut for Clint Kubiak, for the Silver and Black, for Fernando Mendoza, for Kirk Cousins. All around, that was the story from Las Vegas and Allegiant Stadium tonight. 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Denton Day is the producer of this program. We've got Oliver Popular taking your phone calls at 310-840-4910. With the Field of Dreams game in mind tonight, and it's the Philadelphia Phillies in control from the very first at bat where Kyle Schwarber went yard. Philly 7, Minnesota 1 out in the cornfields of Minnesota. We asked this question tonight to you, and Oliver will be taking your calls at 310-840-4910. What is the next baseball movie you'd like to see get the Field of Dreams treatment? Is there another baseball movie that makes sense that you can have a specialty type game for? 310-840-4910. This might be Denton Day. How long have we been on the air, Westwood One Sports Night now? How long has it been that we've been doing this?
1: 7-8 months coming up on that.
0: I'd volunteer that this take we have right now, right here, is the hottest take that has been espoused in the history of this show, maybe in the young history of our network at Westwood One Sports. That's as far as I'm willing to go. Let's just jump 2 feet into the pool and see where we end up. Field of Dreams is one of the most overrated movies of all time. It needs to be said. It wasn't acknowledged on the broadcast on Netflix tonight. Many of those players, they're interviewing about it with the score as they're walking out, probably have no idea what this movie's about. It's one of the most overrated movies of all time. It's not even a top five baseball movie ever. Heck, it's not even the best baseball movie featuring Kevin Costner. That would be Bull Durham. We'll say that Field of Dreams is better than For the Love of the Game, another movie that we like. Kevin Costner, the baseball acting king. But the problem with Field of Dreams, there isn't enough baseball in the movie to earn the distinction. The ghost players compete. Costner has a catch with his dad. By the way, who says that? Would you like to have a catch? No, would you like to play catch? But that's pretty much it. You know what this movie is? It is the Tom Hanks of baseball movies, which is to say it's good, but shouldn't be considered among the greatest of all time. Name a good Hanks movie that's come out the last 20 years. The movie's view, Field of Dreams, the movie's view of baseball doesn't age well at all. Let's start by queuing up the iconic James Earl Jones speech. Of course, you might remember the part where he says,
2: Ray, people will come, Ray, people will come.
0: But how about we just listen to a portion of the speech and you tell me if this ages well.
3: The one constant through all the years, Ray, has been baseball. America has rolled by like an army of steamrollers. It's been erased like a blackboard, rebuilt and erased again. But baseball has marked the time. This field, this game, it's a part of our past, Ray. It reminds us of all that once was good, and it could be again.
0: Yes, all the things that are good. Worth noting, this movie came out in 1989. Since this movie's come out, the 94 lockout happened and the World Series was canceled. And the best players after that have been left out of the Hall of Fame because they all cheated. Roger Clemens, Sammy Sosa, Mark McGwire, Barry Bonds, Alex Rodriguez. Don't think that people view baseball that way in any kind of way. At that time when James Earl Jones said that, it tracked because it was true about baseball. Now we're in danger of locking out again. Related to the movie's themes, there is a growing disconnect generationally as this movie gets older. The whole, I hate my dad because he was getting older and I was a kid of the 60s. It doesn't really resonate for anybody younger than 50 years old. And that's even putting aside how ridiculous the concept of plowing a profitable cornfield is in order to do what they did, to build a baseball field, especially when it jeopardized the family, the wife and the kid. But going back to baseball, like Field of Dreams, this movie, incredibly overrated, has a ton of flaws in it, but two massive unforced errors stand out that is impossible for baseball fans to ignore. Number one, Shoeless Joe Jackson's role in this movie, played by the late, great Ray Liotta, known by baseball fans to be a right-handed hitter and a left-handed thrower. The movie has it backwards. Such a miss. How you mess that one up. Also, maybe it doesn't age well to lionize Shoeless Joe the way that this movie decides to lionize him and leave out some key details. But that's not nearly as bad as this. We heard the voice of James Earl Jones. He plays Terrence Mann. James Earl Jones' character depicts a civil rights advocate from the 60s talking about the goodness of baseball's past while standing on a field full of players from an era black players were banned from the bigs. How do we not have one Negro Leagues player out on that field? No Satchel Paige, no Cool Papa Bell, no Josh Gibson. What are we doing here? So, to reiterate, Field of Dreams, good movie. But to those who say, oh, it's the greatest baseball movie ever made. To those who say, this is our generation's It's a Wonderful Life, Kevin Costner playing Jimmy Stewart, essentially. Nah, it ain't any of that. It's not that. What it actually is, because of the distinction that some give it, it's one of the most overrated baseball movies of all time. Or maybe one of the most overrated movies altogether. That might qualify as one of the hottest takes that we've had in the history of this show. We'll see what you guys think. 310-840-4910. So we had the Field of Dreams game tonight. Let's go to Chris in Calgary. What might Major League Baseball do next?
4: I have a series of takes. Hold on with me for a sec. One, because I am literally holding a first edition copy of Shoeless Joe by W.P. Kinsella.
0: The book.
4: That was the book that based it on.
0: Sure.
4: I agree with all of your stuff in regards to, you know, the no Negro League players, all the things. But the fact is, there are two movies that I cry at even before they start because I know that the scene is coming up at the end of the movie. And this is one of them. And it's, hey, Dad, do you want to have a catch?
0: Yeah. What's and the other one? Is, what's the other movie out of curiosity?
4: It's actually Tell Me I'm a Good Person. the Tom Hanks work.
0: Of course. Tell me, I'm a good person. That's from what movie is that from?
4: Yeah, the movie.
0: Oh, is
4: but, yeah,
0: yeah.
4: Sorry, I'm. I kind of got on a bit of a thing, but it is a not a great baseball movie, but it's a great people movie about.
0: Oh, you're thinking about Saving Private baseball. Ryan. That's what you're thinking.
4: Yeah,
0: about.
4: I am.
0: Yeah,
4: that's what I was
0: Tell
4: thinking.
0: Tell me, I'm a good
4: but
0: person.
4: The, yeah, thank you. But it's a great people movie that happens to have baseball in it. So I think you have to get back that. And the other thing really quickly, and by the way, I love your show and I've called in a couple times and I love your show.
0: Appreciate it.
4: You can't, you asked the question about what should be the next like big thing that baseball, like a baseball place should be held. God, I mean, do a Bull Durham thing. Like, that'd be wicked. I'd go to that. I would love to go to, well, not when your president's in, but I'd love to go to Durham when, you know, when that happens.
0: I live an hour and a half from Durham, so that would be pretty.
4: That'd be wicked, man. Come on, tell me that wouldn't be awesome. Or to go see the peaches. Women's
0: that one
4: women's
0: might be a little bit
4: just,
0: more difficult.
4: But women's I baseball just started a league.
0: I love the call from Calgary. And if they do have a Bull Durham game, you're welcome to come down to North Carolina. I hope you make the trip from Calgary. Might be a little bit difficult to do a league of their own, just because are we going to make MLB players wear the Rockford Peach dresses or have like special uniforms? I don't know. Something that we got to work through, but like the idea. 310-840-4910. What's the next baseball movie you'd like to see to get the Field of Dreams game treatment? 310-840-4910. Getting back to football, sorta, in addition to your calls, Jaden Daniels. Man, oh man. That ain't it. And that's next on Westwood One Sports Night.
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1: A steady south breeze and the very warm weather will keep tonight uncomfortable. We are not going to drop below 90 until after the midnight hour. Tomorrow morning starts at 83. A high tomorrow near 104. Hot weather continues this weekend. Slight mention for an isolated storm Monday. From the Bob Mills Weather Center, I'm News on 6's Alan Crone.
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1: There's six preseason games tonight, and we're that much closer to the regular season. The Seahawks-Patriots Wednesday night opener is less than a month away.
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0: preseason?
1: I'm pretty sure you can. You can bet some crazy things in the preseason. I'm pretty sure you can bet team total unders. I don't think you
0: team
1: can do
0: props. Got it. Yeah,
1: necessarily, but
0: under
1: team, yeah.
0: Under 19.5 team total. We're betting it. Dolphins team total under 19.5. You talked me into it. I'm with you. This is alignment on our front here. We're betting team total under 19.5 points for the Dolphins against the Commanders. Left hand up, all of it. Baseball. We got the Padres +110 at the Cleveland Guardians. This pains me because I'm an East Carolina graduate, betting against Gavin Williams, who's an ECU great. But Michael King's on the mound, and every time I bet on Michael King, it seems to work out. Getting that at plus money, we are in favor of the Padres in Cleveland at +110. So there you go. Dolphins team total under 19.5 points. Padres +110 against the Guardians in Cleveland. That's what we're looking at. We did ask this question earlier. What is the next baseball movie you'd like to see get the Field of Dreams treatment? And when, forget what caller it was, I think it was our guy in Louisville, suggested a Children of the Corn Field of Dreams crossover. It had me thinking, in all sincerity, there are juicy possibilities for a Field of Dreams sequel if they wanted to do it. If you wanted to do a Field of Dreams sequel, you could find a way. Because one of the central stories told in the movie is about Shoeless Joe Jackson, a guy who's banned from baseball, banned from the Hall of Fame. What if we featured in the sequel this century's versions of Shoeless Joe Jackson? Like, coming out of the cornfield is Barry Bonds and Mark McGwire and Sammy Sosa, and they're looking at their biceps and their necks and saying, whoa, these look normal. It's back when I looked like a normal human being. Maybe you get A-Rod popping out of the cornfield. And it could feature Kevin Costner intentionally walking Barry Bonds out on the cornfield. You could also try the Field of Dreams movie, but do it with a different sport. What if it was Court of Dreams and it was basketball? Because when Field of Dreams dropped in 1989, baseball was in a much different place in our culture than it is today. Because of the 94 lockout and the World Series being canceled and the steroids and all of it, we don't really view baseball the way that we did at that time. So perhaps you can have some magical basketball court in North Carolina, not Indiana, because we all know North Carolina is the real hoop state. And rather than Costner, maybe you bring out, because Kevin Costner is the baseball actor king. Bull Durham, Field of Dreams, For the Love of the Game. You go with Omar Epps, who's another all-time movie athlete or athlete actor. Get Omar Epps involved in the fold and feature him in the movie. Maybe it's the same concept, but a different sport. 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By the way, at about this time tomorrow on Free For All Friday, our friend Carl Ravitch is going to join us. Going to have our own version of baseball tonight on Westwood One Sports. 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

0: Just everything about it was great. I mean, they got that crazy guy.
1: But how do we incorporate it? How do we incorporate a League of Their Own night? I think you could have a team play as the Rockford Peaches, but we would have to adjust the uniforms. I don't think the players would play in those uniforms.
0: No, but I mean, the coach was hilarious. And
1: yes,
0: and just everything about that movie, that crazy guy from Saturday Night Live was the agent, and just everything that he said, hey, cowgirls, don't eat the grass. And then, you know, it was two sisters, obviously, and one was better than the other. And then the movie and the whole concept of it and everything was excellent. And it was in a time when, you know, blacks and whites weren't playing together, which is crazy because now everything is normal, in my opinion.
1: Yeah.
0: And the movie was just fantastic. It's a great movie. But
1: it's going to be on my list, I promise. We're going to get to my top 10 baseball movies list. Barry, good to hear from you in Boston. Let's go to Cheryl, who's in Syracuse. Amazing movie. There's no crying in baseball. Cheryl, what do you have on Field of Dreams?
2: Hi, I have a couple things for you about that. One is, I agree with you about the fact that I think it would have been a great idea to have Satchel Paige, Josh Gibson, Buck O'Neill.
1: Missed opportunity. Jackie Robinson. Yeah. Cool Papa Bell, yep. Have those people in the movie, yeah.
2: Yep, but I disagree, not disagree with you, but I got a question for you. Most of
1: Please.
2: The baseball movies and sports movies are not just about the sport, but it's about relationships between teammates and coaches and families. And you can't tell me, you can't show me one baseball.
1: Well, this movie's not about none of those things. There are no coaches in Field of Dreams. Yeah, it's about the family, but I'm saying if you're going to call yourself the best baseball movie ever, maybe have more baseball in it would be my thought.
2: Well, you know what? I wouldn't call it the best baseball movie ever. It's one of my favorites. I've seen it a bunch of times. Like that scene where Shoeless Joe Jackson comes into the field and he makes the speech about the thrill of the grass, the lighting and the producing in that part. It was fantastic. But there's other movies. There are other movies that are based on true stories and events, like the man that just spoke about A League of Their Own. That was a true story that happened. And, you know, some of my favorite movies are that Pride of the Yankees, Bang the Drum Slowly. Have you ever seen Bing Along and the Traveling All-Stars?
1: I have not, but with Pride of the Yankees in mind, Glenn Powell, the great actor, and it's great to hear from you, Cheryl, by the way. I'm up against it from Syracuse. But Glenn Powell's actually in the process of making a Lou Gehrig biopic, something that I've learned in the last couple of weeks. Glenn Powell of Top Gun Maverick fame. He was in The Running Man last year, seemingly one of the hot actors in Hollywood right now, going to be in a Lou Gehrig biopic, which will be an interesting thing to follow whenever that movie comes out. 310-840-4910 if you want in on the movie, baseball movie front. What is the next baseball movie you'd like to see get the Field of Dreams treatment? Are you going to join us on the Bull Durham game campaign? In addition to those calls, we're ready to make a call on perhaps the NFL's greatest bust of the last 20 years. And that's next on Westwood One Sports Night.
3: There's still two QB battles ongoing. In Cleveland, it's Deshaun Watson or Shedeur Sanders. And Atlanta's between Tua Tagovailoa or Michael Penix Jr. When the starter's named, we'll let you know. Westwood One Sports.
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13: A steady south breeze and the very warm weather will keep tonight uncomfortable. We are not going to drop below 90 until after the midnight hour. Tomorrow morning starts at 83, a high tomorrow near 104. Hot weather continues this weekend. Slight mention for an isolated storm Monday. From the Bob Mills Weather Center, MD's on 6 is Alan Crone.
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0: Well, there's a lot of great baseball movies. You know, they're just stories or almost like comedies and stuff, you know. But there's one movie that's always hit me hard, as old as I am, that baseball needs to put together, and that's called Brian's Song.
1: Brian's Song.
0: That's football. Yes, sir.
1: Yes. So, do you want
0: to
1: take
0: a guess?
1: You had one guess. You're calling us from San Diego. If you could take one guess of where I'm sitting currently that might be related to Brian's Song, where might you guess that I am talking to you from?
0: Oh, my God. Are you kidding me? You're not there, are you?
1: I am in Winston-Salem, North Carolina, where Brian Piccolo played college football at Wake Forest. So I'm very familiar with the Piccolo family, the story, the whole deal.
0: Man, that's one of my heartbreaking favorite sports stories of all times with Gale Sayers.
1: Oh, sure.
0: And, you know, we have not had a baseball story like that. We have not. At least not that I know of.
1: Right.
0: Am I right?
1: No, I think you're right. But the problem with it, and by the way, I appreciate the call. We have one more to get to this hour. That's a true story, though. That's the reason probably we don't have it in baseball is, I mean, Brian Piccolo, Gale Sayers, that's a true story, Brian's Song. The reason we don't have it in baseball is because we don't have a true story that matches what Brian's Song is about. However, speaking of Wake Forest, where I'm at, maybe a great baseball story of the last 15, 20 years, the current baseball coach at Wake Forest, one of the best baseball programs in college baseball, Tom Walter, had a player that he recruited that needed a kidney transplant. And Tom Walter found out he was a match and gave his college player his kidney. And that player has gone on to live a fabulous life with a Wake Forest degree. And Tom Walter is a great baseball coach. That's one of the better stories that I've seen, speaking of that university. Let's go to Eric in Massachusetts. I got 1 minute, Eric, but I wanted to fit you in. Eric, what do you got to add?
2: Oh, thanks. Appreciate you taking the call. It sucks the Bears are leaving Chicago. It's so politically bad there. They don't even want to be there. But anyway, my favorite baseball movie, I saw it when I was on my 10th birthday, The Sandlot, in 1993.
1: Oh,
2: it's amazing.
1: Okay. Of course.
2: That movie just, when I was that age, I was the same age as the kids in the movie, just, I can't even tell you how mind-blowing it was.
1: I mean, it taught us all how to make s'mores, and we need that. We need that type of advice, and we need that type of input. Eric, thanks for the call from Massachusetts. I'm putting that on the list. Just need to figure out where to place The Sandlot. Just writing all these things down. We'll reveal that list in about a half hour. Top 10 baseball movies of all time. Writing that down. 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Figured it would be wise to have that on via this Jaden Daniels LSU dispute. Pretty easy to side with Jaden or with LSU on that front, if you have to pick one of the two sides. You can find us, Westwood One Sports Night, on YouTube. 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It all helps us with the algorithm, and we appreciate that a great deal. Up next, we break down Fernando Mendoza's debut wearing the silver and black of the Vegas Raiders. Keep it here on Westwood One Sports Night.
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3: A steady south breeze and the very warm weather will keep tonight uncomfortable. We are not going to drop below 90 until after the midnight hour. Tomorrow morning starts at 83. A high tomorrow near 104. Hot weather continues this weekend. Slight mention for an isolated storm Monday. From the Bob Mills Weather Center, I'm News on 6's Alan Crone.
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0: four series he had out there, ready to call this guy a bust, and probably the biggest bust we've seen in the NFL since Jamarcus Russell in 2007. Willing to go that far. Moving it along, Titans, 49ers. Speaking of top picks not playing well, Cam Ward, 5 of 12 against the Niners tonight. Anybody else find out tonight that Mitchell Trubisky is a Tennessee Titan, or did you know that? Is that just common info? Because I learned that tonight. This is where you learn where players are at in the preseason. It's where you learn these things.
1: What an odd quarterback room that is.
0: Cam Ward, Mitch Trubisky, couple ACC legends. Mike McCarthy's Steelers debut was, of course, coaching against the Green Bay Packers. While Aaron Rodgers was not playing while on the Steelers sideline, it was the Drew Aller show in the second half. He had two touchdowns for Pittsburgh tonight. Quarterback controversy, anybody? I don't know. This is the part, D-Dag, where we humble ourselves, where we try to be honest with the audience and recognize our shortcomings. We've talked about five of the preseason games. There is a sixth. I have nothing on Chargers-Texans. I have nothing to make this interesting. Chargers 27, Texans 7. The Chargers quarterback combo in this game, which one makes you smile or giggle more? The Chargers QB combo of Trey Lance and DJ Uiagalelei, or Houston with Davis Mills and Graham Mertz?
1: Didn't know Graham Mertz was playing in the NFL.
0: Couldn't say that with a straight face. When you think of Graham Mertz, do you think of where his career ended or where it started? Do you think of Wisconsin or do you think of Florida?
1: I think of Wisconsin. Trivia question for those out there that might be at sports trivia at some point in life. I believe Graham Mertz was the first person in the era of NIL to officially have a logo.
0: Oh, that's cool.
1: When you could sell your own branding at NIL, I believe he was the first one to have a logo.
0: That is cool. Are you familiar with what Wisconsin's jersey patch is this year?
1: Enlighten me.
0: It is the Culver's logo.
1: You love Culver's.
0: Nobody loves Culver's more than the folks in Wisconsin, though. How much do they love Culver's? The logo's blue, D-Day. It is a blue patch with white writing Culver's over the front. It does not mesh well with Wisconsin's jerseys. But the folks in Wisconsin love eating cheese curds at the fast food restaurant that is Culver's, the institution, so much that they don't mind that clash on the uniform.
1: You should wear a Culver's patch. We should start selling
0: Culver's.
1: I was going to say selling your body. Get at us. Selling space on your body.
0: Let's make it happen. I'm willing. Probably Cookout gets precedent, though, and Bojangles before that, though. When the most entertaining guest in sports talk, B-Dot, joins us, he'll share his thoughts on the NBA schedule that dropped in its entirety today and take us to grammar school. That's next on Westwood One Sports Night.
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0: Westwood One Sports Night. Here's Josh Graham.
1: The most entertaining guest in sports talk, BDOT, has basketball on the brain 12 months out of the year. And there's been quite a bit of hoop news that we haven't had a chance to speak about yet because of all the football. The NBA schedule dropped in its entirety today. Obviously, there's a lot of movement across the league this offseason. But as a basketball nut, Dot, which

0: The bluish shoes. Yeah.
1: Got it. Okay. Well, it gives me a shot. Thank you, DA. I wish I didn't go to you just because I was on the right wavelength. I just didn't know about the men red bottoms. Okay.
0: Yeah.
1: Let's close this thing out. What do we got?
0: Yeah, you probably should have waited to use Double D and should have guessed on shoes on the last one. I told Carla that. I said, he's going to cheat. He's going to say, Dad, I'm going to guess shoes because you said bottoms. And on the bottom, I'm going to say bottom of the foot, they're shoes. And you didn't.
1: Great impression of me.
0: Thank you. Josh, what is your favorite? Got one of your favorites.
1: Acronyms, no.
0: G-A-I-G. G-A-I-G. What does that acronym mean? And that is from your nephew, Isaiah, who is headed to Salisbury, to Livingstone College to start his sophomore year tomorrow morning.
1: Good as it gets.
0: Congratulations, Josh Gray!
1: Never doubt me! Don't you dare doubt me!
0: I did, too. I did. Here. You would get that at all.
1: That's another win.
0: Josh.
1: Stacking dubs. Eating dubs. Do the thing with my fingers. Yeah.
0: I'm impressed.
1: Stacking
0: I'm
1: dubs.
0: I'm impressed.
1: Stacking them. Let's go. Let's go.
0: I am impressed.
1: What a bounce back effort after Fry.
0: There's no way I thought you were going to get that. Not a chance. I had never heard that before in my life, Josh.
1: I don't mean to quiz you in any type of way to close this thing out.
0: Sounds like a quiz.
1: But we've been talking a lot about baseball movies tonight. And I put out my list, top 10 baseball movies ever with Field of Dreams in mind. D-Day said that he's only seen a couple of these movies. So don't feel badly if you hadn't seen a lot of them. But here are the 10 that I have on my list.
0: I'm going to check the ones that I've heard or watched.
1: Number 10, For the Love of the Game. Number 9, Major League. Number 8, 8 Men Out. Number 7, Bad News Bears, the original. Number 6, Field of Dreams. The reason we're doing this, the Field of Dreams game, happening in Iowa tonight. Number 5, The Sandlot. Number 4, The Natural. Number 3, A League of Their Own. Number 2, Moneyball. Number 1, Bull Durham. D-Day has seen Moneyball and also The Sandlot.
0: I've seen 2, 3, 5, 7, and 9, whatever those were. I haven't seen 1, whatever that foolishness was. I can't believe you didn't have, what's the movie with Keanu Reeves?
1: Hardball.
0: Yeah.
1: Oh, my God.
0: Hardball,
1: oh, my God, dude. Can I be honest for a second? I put this list out on social media, and one of the first replies was, dude, where's Connor O'Neill, Keanu Reeves, and Hardball?
0: See, that's insane. Your list is trash. With whatever 10 was, whatever 8 was, whatever 6 was, those were all trash.
1: See, the problem is that movie, Hardball's out here killing babies, killing kids. Like
0: it, real life, man. That's the freaks.
1: They killed G-Baby.
0: That's what's happening in the underpoverished neighborhoods, Josh. You want everything to be all lily flowers and butterflies. Can I say that? I'm sorry. You want it to be all freaking rose petaled glasses and whatever the hell that phrase is. And it's not. When you come from where we come from, like Keanu Reeves and G-Baby, not make it home, Josh. You ever thought about that? You might not make it home. Life might be a bit worse than a ball going over the fence and it's a little doggy over there. Or baseball might be a little different than it's just a whole bunch of women coached by a man. The members of the All-American team. We got from Nevis, near and far. Shut the hell up, Tom Hanks. Keanu Reeves tried to save G-Baby's life, and he couldn't do it. Rest in peace, G-Baby. Rest in peace, G-Baby. And you're a damn fool for not having Hardball on your list, Josh.
1: I like it when you call me Big Pop.
0: See? How do you not have that on your list?
1: He's a true player.
0: Oh, man. What's coming off the list? Look at your list right now. What's coming off your list to put Hardball on there?
1: For the Love of the Game's off the list.
0: Bah.
1: And Hardball's in at number 10. There
0: You're
1: you
0: damn
1: go.
0: Right.
1: Pride of the Yankees was also a consideration. Hardball's in at 10. You're right. You sold me.
0: Never even heard of those. 10 and 9 now are 1 and 2 on my list. Your 10 and 9 are number or 1 and 2. Hardball and Major League. And then I'm going to throw the joint with Tom Hanks, A League of Their Own, at number 3. Woo! We smoking, baby.
1: B-Dot, we are smoking. We've come to the end of our visit. The most entertaining guest in sports talk. You need to punctuate this segment before we get to the best sound of Thursday night into Friday in a segment we call Say What? What do you have to finish this thing off?
0: Well, I already said one cursing word, Josh, so I don't want to get you in trouble. Because sometimes on the West Coast, they be riding in 6-4s on switches. But all I need you to do is keep listening.
2: 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In Cleveland, it's Deshaun Watson or Shadur Sanders. And Atlanta's between Tua Tagovailoa or Michael Penix Jr. When the starter's named, we'll let you know. Westwood One Sports.
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20: A steady south breeze and the very warm weather will keep tonight uncomfortable. We are not going to drop below 90 until after the midnight hour. Tomorrow morning starts at 83. A high tomorrow near 104. Hot weather continues this weekend. Slight mention for an isolated storm Monday. From the Bob Mills Weather Center, I'm News on 6's Alan Crone.
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0: this movie and the Disney pixie dust that they sprayed on this movie to make it, first off, the fact that it's a PG movie, maybe PG-13, come on, you can't do the Jackie Robinson movie without it being, you got to have an element of realism to it that movie doesn't really have, and it lacks. The problem is Chadwick Boseman wasn't as big of a star yet when that movie came out versus what he became when what you referenced, Black Panther. So in order to sell the movie, it was Harrison Ford who was top billing in the movie, which means for more than half this movie, we're spending time with Harrison Ford versus not getting to know all that well Rachel Robinson's character in the movie. Rachel Robinson, God bless her, still with us. Like, I didn't want to watch the Branch Rickey movie. And the fact the movie ends on some walk-off home run as if that's the way that we need to cap the Jackie Robinson story, it made me want to pull my hair out and fight in the street. I wanted to leave the theater and fight the first person I saw. I was so upset by 42. It might be my least favorite movie I've ever seen. I'm not exaggerating. So yeah, we thought about 42. Not 1 second for being on the top 10 list for the greatest baseball movies ever. If it was least favorite, like if we did the thing that Bill Simmons does where he like rattles off like, oh, I got my top 88. And really he's just going to list off about 20 things, but he wants to make a point that something is terrible by putting it 88th or whatever. We could have done that for 42. Could have done it. Pitch Perfect is a better baseball movie than 42. Unbelievable. Just found a way to really light the fuse late in the proceedings.
1: You sleep on Pitch Perfect.
0: Excellent stuff. I mean, the Bellas versus the Treble Makers, one of the great rivalries. And you say it's not a baseball movie. What are we talking about? What do we have to close things out today and put it to bed, D-Day?
1: I have nodes. Shout out to like the four people that got that reference. When we get back, I experienced something I had never even heard of tonight, and it was one of the best things I've ever done. I'll tell you about it when we get back.
2: There's six preseason games tonight, and we're that much closer to the regular season. The Seahawks-Patriots Wednesday night opener is less than a month away.
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0: speak Korean. It's just you get a private room, so it's not as intimidating. You know, I know you're one of a kind. You'll sing in front of anybody. Most people will not get up and sing in front of a bunch of random faces who they don't know. And I was like, oh, that's sick. Here we go. I know the first song that our group started with, there's a group of eight of us. So it's like perfect for the room, had a bunch of good food, good wings. They're like famous for their wings around there. Soy garlic wing, it was fantastic. The first song that was sung was Unwritten by Natasha Bedingfield.
1: Oh, Natasha Bedingfield, yeah.
0: Yeah, so there's a lot of nostalgia in the song choices. Some Justin Bieber, some Taylor Swift, some T-Pain. My wife is a millennial white woman, and millennial white women love No Hands by Waka Flocka. It's like their national anthem.
1: So true.
0: And
1: so true.
0: She's like, we should do No Hands. And I was like, I don't really know everyone in the group, but I think No Hands will be fine. I think it'll be fine. I have been singing the lyrics to No Hands very wrong for a very long time, because the first verse in No Hands is significantly more grotesque than I thought that it was.
1: Oh, yeah. I'm a bad mother bleeper. There's a lot of...
0: I literally can't tell you the part that made us stop on air, because it'll get us thrown off of the air. We have safe harbor rules in radio. These do not apply to the lyric that had me be like, all right, we should probably not be singing this song in front of a bunch of people whom I do not know.
1: I'm sidetracking you, though. What was the story about?
0: What?
1: Oh, no, was that, the story that,
0: this is
1: that
0: the
1: you
0: story,
1: went to?
0: Yes. Yeah, the
1: got
0: Korean
1: it. Just making sure. I wanted to make
0: story.
1: Sure. Okay.
0: Yeah. It's a very fun experience.
1: You're right. I've done this one time in Los Angeles, and I didn't like it. I didn't like it because I realized in that moment I need the strangers.
0: You need a show.
1: I need the strangers. Well, no, it adds. There's the exhilaration. These people don't.
0: Over here, you need the adrenaline spike.
1: These people. That's right. Like they don't owe me anything. They're not friends with me, so I need to win them over. So my goal is, not with my singing, but with the song choice generally, to try to elevate the vibes. That's what it's about. Song choice. And No Hands would have been a great one, except now that we know that the lyrics probably would not be great to sing in that setting. So that's what, we'll add that to the educational portion of what we do here on Westwood One Sports Night.
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0: future. 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
9: A steady south breeze and the very warm weather will keep tonight uncomfortable. We are not going to drop below 90 until after the midnight hour. Tomorrow morning starts at 83. A high tomorrow near 104. Hot weather continues this weekend. Slight mention for an isolated storm Monday. From the Bob Mills Weather Center, I'm News on 6's Alan Crone.
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0: is Westwood One Sports Night. Here's Josh Graham.
1: In honor of the Field of Dreams game tonight, we're talking baseball movies. I'm putting together my top 10 baseball movies of all time. We'll get to that at the top of next hour, however and wherever you're listening or watching. Greatly appreciate that. We're asking this question: what is the next baseball movie you'd like to see get the Field of Dreams treatment? We're advocating for the Bull Durham game, 2028. Let's push for it. 2 years from now. Why not next year? Well, 2028 is the 40-year anniversary, and who knows if we're going to be playing baseball next year. Not really a path we want to go down. Don't want to bum people out here listening to the show, but it's a possibility, as we all know, with the lockout that is forthcoming. 310-840-4910 if you want in. Let's go to Brody. He's in Iowa. How about that? This might influence your opinion about baseball movies, I feel like, because if I asked you if this is heaven, you probably would say, this is Iowa, talking Field of Dreams. But what do you have for us, Brody?
2: Well, first off, Iowa, it's great. Can I just say, anti-MLB, we have six teams that are blacked out for local sports. Just want to throw that out there. But I have
1: Brother, hold one second. Can I put a pin? Hold one second. I sympathize with you because I live in the great state of North Carolina where these teams are blacked out. The Baltimore Orioles, who are 5.5 hours from where I sit, the Washington Nationals, who are about the same distance, the Atlanta Braves, who are 6 hours away, and the Cincinnati Reds are blacked out in North Carolina for reasons that haven't been explained appropriately to anybody. So if you want to have a fellow traveler in the struggle of blackout rules that are getting fixed year by year and getting better, but still are ridiculous, you have an ally.
2: It makes no sense. I mean, it's two Chicago teams, St. Louis, Minnesota, Kansas City, Milwaukee. Doesn't make any sense. And you know what? Iowa people line from the Dubuque Airport to the Field of Dreams talking about the blackout rules. And I don't understand why it's not a bigger subject. It makes zero sense.
1: Were you at the game tonight?
2: No. But I live about, 30 minutes away from the Field of Dreams.
1: Okay. What's your thought on baseball movies before I let you go? What do you got?
2: Well, I mean, I didn't like your opinion on the Field of Dreams because, I mean, like the old lady said earlier, the best baseball movies have nothing to do with actual games being played. And,
1: best baseball movies do. I think League of Their Own, I haven't put together the list. I'll do it in a bit. But Bull Durham's about baseball games. League of Their Own's about baseball games. Moneyball's about baseball.
2: The best parts of the movie have nothing to do with baseball. League of Their Own, him taking a piss, right? Bull Durham, them in the locker room, right? Anyway,
1: Dottie plowing over Kit is the best part of A League of Their Own, and also there's no crying in baseball is probably the second best part, which is about baseball.
2: Well, I'm just saying Kit might be one of the worst characters in the history of the world. She almost ruins that movie herself.
1: All right, so you don't like the Field of Dreams take. But this is the beauty of America. Hold one sec, Brody. This is the beauty of America, because we do have several other callers to get to. We will agree on blackouts, and we'll be aligned in that. But then we'll just have to agree to disagree on the Field of Dreams front, which I do think it's a good movie. Just don't think it's the greatest baseball movie. That's all I'm saying. Appreciate the call, Brody. It's good to hear from you. Appreciate you listening from heaven. I mean, Iowa. Think we're ready to make a call. Anthony Richardson is the NFL's greatest bust since Jamarcus Russell. Tonight, we're ready to make that call. Every piece of Anthony Richardson's NFL career has been a disaster so far. Some of it injury related, but then a lot like Jamarcus Russell, some of it condition related. How often do you hear about a quarterback saying, he's tired and asking out of a game, like Anthony Richardson did a couple of years ago? not great. Tonight, there are always examples how you could tell if someone's actually watching the game or if they're just reading the stat sheet. Because if you look at Anthony Richardson's line, 11 of 14 passing for 145 yards. Had 53 rushing yards to lead the Colts in rushing. Maybe Anthony Richardson had himself a nice night. If you watch the game, it was an absolute train wreck disaster. Because when the Patriots' first and second team defense was in, Anthony Richardson, who started the night, threw a pass too tall that was intercepted. And then a couple drives later, was trying to run and had the ball punched out for a fumble. Two turnovers on his first four drives. It's time for us to make a call. Anthony Richardson's already been benched. They're looking at building around Daniel Jones. They gave Daniel Jones a multi-year contract after he ruptured his Achilles in December. That's how desperate they are to not have Anthony Richardson be the quarterback of their team this year. He is the greatest bust we've seen in the NFL since Jamarcus Russell in 2007. Over the last 20 years since that pick, there haven't been a lot of true busts among quarterbacks selected in the top five. Believe it or not, there haven't been a lot. It's pretty much been Anthony Richardson, Zach Wilson, Trey Lance. The Richardson pick is worse than the latter two because the other two came from the same draft, 2021, and that followed what? The weird COVID year in 2020 where Trey Lance didn't play for North Dakota State and Zach Wilson had a great year at BYU, but scouts weren't able to go on the road and watch these players up close. So in a lot of ways, they were in the dark in that draft in a way that nobody else the last 20 years has been in evaluating prospects. So it kind of makes sense that that draft was a little squirrely. Beyond those three players, you're looking at guys like Mitch Trubisky, Carson Wentz, maybe RG3. But those three players all started playoff games. So don't think we put them nearly in the same box of what we're talking about with Anthony Richardson. Anthony Richardson, the warning signs were all there pre-draft that this was going to be a disaster. Chris Bauer just chose to ignore them. Richardson only started one full season at Florida. In his entire collegiate career, he threw fewer than 400 passes. He sported a 54% completion percentage. And we thought that that was going to go up in the NFL somehow. Also, that Florida team was bad. With Anthony Richardson at quarterback, they went 6-6 with a loss to pre-Pavia Vanderbilt. They lost to Vanderbilt before that was a thing that we thought was possible to happen. They also lost to Kentucky that year. 6-6. Because of this move to take him in the top five and the Sauce Gardner trade that's not aging well, Chris Boward's likely a dead man walking this season. He's in the last year of his contract as Colts GM. Don't suspect that they're going to extend that contract. And a big reason why, a big part of his Colts legacy is going to be drafting Anthony Richardson, the NFL's greatest bust since Jamarcus Russell. 310-840-4910 if you want to. Let's go to James. He's in Georgia. James, what do you have to add to the sports or the baseball movie discourse?
3: Well, Josh, I wanted to say that Major League was a real cool movie I enjoyed, you know, years ago. And also, really, they make a game around it. But Rookie of the Year is a real cool game where the kid messed his arm up and he could throw pitches real fast, you know.
1: Yeah, Rowan Gardner, yeah.
3: Yeah. And, Josh, I want to ask you real quick, if I could, with the Titans, what were your thoughts on the quarterback performances? Were you happy with Cam Ward? And do you think Mitchell Trubisky could be somebody you could develop? And one last thing, well, since you brought it up.
1: Please.
3: Which of the two do you think is the better quarterback between Zach Wilson and Trey Lance? And do you think that there's any hope that they could build them up to be better, you know, since they're still both active?
1: Yeah, they are both active. Thanks for the call, yeah. James. I appreciate your optimistic view and what you care about. I have no thoughts on Zach Wilson versus Trey Lance. what can be extracted at this point. I am from the great state of North Carolina, where Mitch Trubisky played his football, but I think Mitch Trubisky is who he is at this point. So no, don't think that that's an option for the Titans. If you're going to Mitch Trubisky, you have a lot of problems. Cam Ward wasn't very good tonight. He was 5 of 12 tonight, but it's preseason, not going to read terribly too much into that. Another thing we're not going to read too terribly into, there's an NFL story today that sounds like it's a big deal, but in reality it actually isn't. And that story is next on Westwood One Sports Night.
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Denton Day, as I'm putting together my top 10 baseball movies list that we'll get to in about a half hour, Power Rank, on the scale of hotness, my takes on tonight's show between Field of Dreams is the most over.

0: Speaking of Wake Forest, where I'm at, maybe a great baseball story of the last 15, 20 years. The current baseball coach at Wake Forest, one of the best baseball programs in college baseball, Tom Walter, had a player that he recruited that needed a kidney transplant. And Tom Walter found out he was a match and gave his college player his kidney. And that player has gone on to live a fabulous life with a Wake Forest degree. And Tom Walter is a great baseball coach. That's one of the better stories that I've seen, speaking of that university. Let's go to Eric in Massachusetts. I got 1 minute, Eric, but I wanted to fit you in. Eric, what do you got to add?
1: Oh, thanks. Appreciate you taking the call. It sucks the Bears are leaving Chicago. It's so politically bad that they don't even want to be there. But anyway, my favorite baseball movie, I saw it when I was on my 10th birthday, The Sandlot, in 1993.
0: Oh,
1: it's amazing.
0: Okay. Of course.
1: That movie, just when I was that age, I was the same age as the kids in the movie, just, I can't even tell you how mind-blowing it was.
0: I mean, it taught us all how to make s'mores, and we need that. We need that type of advice, and we need that type of input. Eric, thanks for the call from Massachusetts. I'm putting that on the list. Just need to figure out where to place The Sandlot. Just writing all these things down. We'll reveal that list in about a half hour. Top 10 baseball movies of all time. Writing that down. Make sure, if you haven't already, subscribe to our podcast, available on Apple Podcasts and Spotify, searching Westwood One Sports Night. We have our YouTube channel where you can watch us in addition to listening to us. Check out the LSU garb I have on. Figured it would be wise to have that on via this Jaden Daniels LSU dispute. Pretty easy to side with Jaden or with LSU on that front, if you have to pick one of the two sides. You can find us, Westwood One Sports Night, on YouTube. 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It all helps us with the algorithm, and we appreciate that a great deal. Up next, we break down Fernando Mendoza's debut wearing the silver of black of the Vegas Raiders. Keep it here on Westwood One Sports Night.
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0: who's held that number since Burrow's unbeaten championship season in 2019. Now, there are the reports that Jaden Daniels would have liked to give blessing on somebody else wearing that number. What makes this situation different and why that conversation may not have happened between LSU and JD5 is because that number five was promised to DJ Pickett when Brian Kelly was on staff. It was part of the recruitment to bring him to LSU, promising that number. And if that sounds like a small thing to you, you should know every coach deals with this. I had a basketball coach tell me that there were kids that did not choose their school because they couldn't wear the jersey number because it was retired. Dwayne Wade was on a podcast with Chris Paul saying that a hang-up between them choosing to play together was they couldn't decide who'd wear number three between them. So jersey numbers, they matter a great deal to these players. DJ Pickett says that's been his jersey number since he's 4 years old, being introduced to football. Here was Lane Kiffin today. He's simply honoring the promise that Brian Kelly's made, as he spelled out during a media availability in Baton Rouge.
1: DJ is in five, and that was a situation that was promised to him in recruiting here, for him to sign here. And I've done a lot of research on that with the family and the representatives and the people. And so really, I looked at it, I didn't have a decision to make. It was promised to the kid. It wasn't done for whatever. I'm not going to get into that. I'm not going to judge something that I wasn't here of. But when a kid's promised something to come to school, he should wear it. And so at that point, I don't really think that's my decision. You know, it should be honored what he was told.
0: There's been a lot of discourse on this subject on social media, D-Day. But don't think I've seen anybody make the point how ironic it is that Lane Kiffin is talking about making sure you're living up to your commitment, making sure you're living up to the commitment, what you agreed to do.
2: I made that point today because not only is he making that point about a promise, that promise is clearly a contract. You can tell by the way he talks about it. Because when, Josh, in your life, you were how old? 32?
0: 32, yeah.
2: How many times in your 32 years of life have you ever done research on a promise? That's not something that can be researched.
0: Yes, I did research, and it turns out, yes, I contractually need to fulfill this thing that's said here.
2: That's one of the main reasons LSU hasn't had a full comment on it, because I don't know that they want it to be known, because there are probably a few players that they have done the same thing to and then did not honor the promise. So I don't think they want it to be known that they contractually gave this kid the number of a Heisman winner before the Heisman winner gave the blessing.
0: I just need to know where DJ Pickett's mom stands on this. Is she a lawyer? Like, we need to figure out how exactly we got...
2: His parents stand exactly where you think his parents stand. Don't think if you are upset at one parental unit in this, I wouldn't put a large wager on the other set of parental units being a whole lot different.
0: Gotcha. See, the story, though, this is the part where it jumps from being dumb. Like, that's dumb. It's just like that. This has become a huge story. It's dumb. The part that's embarrassing is whether it's Daniels and or his mom authorizing attorneys to send a cease and desist letter to LSU. Like, they're honestly don't even know what the defense is. Like, quite literally, Daniels is choosing to sue LSU. That is what, in essence, a cease and desist is. We are suing you to act this certain way. And it's not being received well in Tigerland. And when you look at the language of the actual cease and desist, it's talking about LSU not being able to use Jaden's name, image, and likeness on any of its signage or media. But, as a bunch of lawyers have pointed out, that's an overstep. And that's where this seems to be really petty from Jaden's camp. Because if LSU wants to have a massive image of Jaden Daniels on their facilities wearing LSU gear and representing LSU, they can do that. Why? Because that's their history. That's their school. No one player is bigger than the program. Now, the NIL piece of this, right, that they're having this cease and desist, it only applies to commercial advertising. You can't promote, your collective. You can't promote your sell tickets with Jaden Daniels' name, image, and likeness. That's what the cease and desist can effectively prevent them from doing. But anything beyond that of, hey, you can't have Jaden Daniels' LSU images or media appear in your stadium or whatever. No, you can't stop that from happening. You can't. And there have been decided court cases pointing this out. And this is where I give Jaden a bit of a break here, because he's focused on Commanders training camp, not this. It's obvious this is Jaden's mom, because she was a problem for similar reasons back when she was at Arizona State. And you can find that stuff. There's a track record here. But the dumbest part of all this entire conversation is, personally, there's no world that Jaden Daniels' number should be retired at LSU, in my mind. I don't think it should. That's a school that defines itself with winning. Brian Kelly, he was chased off halfway through year four after failing to win or after winning no fewer than 9 games in his first 3 seasons. And he's out in year 4. The 3 previous head coaches all won national championships in Baton Rouge, including Ed Orgeron and Les Miles. So you can win championships, and that's what they expect you to do at LSU. And that's what they're expecting Lane Kiffin to do. The reality is Jaden Daniels' teams didn't achieve anything in his 2 seasons at LSU. 4 losses in 2022, 3 of them by 2 touchdowns or more. 2023, he lost 3 games, 2 of them by 2 touchdowns or more. So you can say, okay, even if you think he deserves to win the Heisman Trophy that year, which I don't, I think Michael Penix should have won the award, because I view the Heisman as being a team award, which is why no Heisman has come from a losing team in 70 years. I think Paul Hornung's that example from the 50s. There hasn't been a Heisman Trophy winner winning fewer than 9 games other than Paul Hornung in the history of the Heisman. So the good teams, the guys from the good teams, are the players that win this award. And Michael Penix led the nation in passing at Washington that year. Jaden Daniels was surrounded with much more NFL talent than Michael Penix was. And he quarterbacked the team to a 13-0 record that year. So I think Michael Penix deserved to win that award. But even if you felt Jaden Daniels should have won the Heisman, fine. Just because you're the best player in the country in a certain year doesn't guarantee that your number should be retired at that school. Again, an hour and a half from where I sit is Duke in North Carolina. And I can tell you for sure that their national players of the year winners don't have their jerseys retired at those schools. You'd be running out of jerseys at Duke. Cooper Flagg and Cam Boozer won the last 2 years. Their jerseys aren't going to be retired. Like, Jaden Daniels was at LSU for 2 years, and it's probably why Joe Burrow's number's not going to be retired the same way. So it's good to have a conversation about retired numbers in sports, but this controversy, it's dumb, it's embarrassing on several levels, and the part that's most frustrating about it, a lot of it seems super preventable. And we don't need to be having this story here. Since we've been talking a lot about sports movies tonight, how about we reveal our top 10 baseball movies list next on Westwood One Sports Night.
3: There's still 2 QB battles ongoing. In Cleveland, it's Deshaun Watson or Shedeur Sanders. And Atlanta's between Tua Tagovailoa or Michael Penix Jr. When the starter's named, we'll let you know. Westwood One Sports.
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1: A steady south breeze and the very warm weather will keep tonight uncomfortable. We are not going to drop below 90 until after the midnight hour. Tomorrow morning starts at 83. A high tomorrow near 104. Hot weather continues this weekend. Slight mention for an isolated storm Monday. From the Bob Mills Weather Center, I'm News on 6's Alan Crone.
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0: from this movie. Gotta do what helps the ball club. That stuff. It's great. It's the best baseball movie of all time. Bull Durham, number one on the list. Am I a little biased? Yes. As somebody who's based in North Carolina and grew up going to Durham Bulls games. But Bull Durham's the number one baseball movie of all time. Changed my mind. 310-840-4910 if you want in. What is the next baseball movie you'd like to see get the Field of Dreams treatment like we just saw, well, tonight, but also in past years too, playing baseball out in Iowa? 310-840-4910 if you want in. BDOT's going to join us in about a half hour. Most entertaining guest in sports talk. We need to talk hoops with him. We haven't talked about basketball at any point tonight, and the NBA dropped their entire schedule. Now, we got the spotlight games earlier in the week, but the entire schedule dropped for everybody, and it's interesting how the league's approach is changing a bit. A lot of the best games on the schedule are being put in a very specific spot on the calendar, which tells you something about where the league sees its best opportunity to capitalize on regular season games. Like a lot of the reunions that you look forward to when you look at the schedule, they are happening at the end of January and the first couple weeks of February, pre-trade deadline. For example, Giannis is going to visit Milwaukee for the first time as a member of the Heat, January 28th. Jaylen Brown, his return to Boston as a Sixer, is going to be on January 21st. The Hornets will face LaMelo Ball in Minnesota January 29th and then again on February 15th. You just look at when these games are being scheduled, it kind of tells you something. It was interesting that Jaylen Brown's return to Boston wasn't an opening night game. It wasn't a Christmas Day game. D-Day, do you think the NBA has waved the white flag to the NFL saying no mas, like when it comes to Christmas Day? Yeah, they have some good games there, but it doesn't seem they're putting their best games there now because the NFL has just decided, well, this is ours now. Do you think the league recognizes that?
1: I think they recognize that. I don't know that they waved the white flag. I think it was more like a, this is just ours now. We just lost.
0: Yeah.
1: Yeah. There was no surrender. It was just, we didn't have a chance to surrender. It is over.
0: Let's go to Scott in South Carolina. Apparently, there's a correction that needs to be made. Like, if you disagree with my opinions, that's fine. I just don't like being factually wrong. So I'm sincerely curious, Scott, what did I miss here? What did I get wrong?
2: You had made a mention about that last Heisman Trophy winner. Was all 9-win teams are better and everything. Yeah. And you threw a name out or whatever. But actually, George Rogers, 7-win team there in 1980, I believe it was, or 80. No, it wasn't 81. That was Walker. But George Rogers on a 7-14 won the Heisman.
0: I said there hasn't been a losing team Heisman winner in 70
2: that.
0: Years.
2: You
0: and then, whoa. Hold one second, my guy. I know what I said. I said, in recent history, there hasn't been a player 9 wins or fewer that's won the Heisman. Pretty sure that's what I said. And I think I'm talking this century, like last 40 years, like George Rogers. And by the way, do we think George Rogers should have won that Heisman over Herschel Walker? Probably not.
2: Absolutely.
0: If you go back.
2: Absolutely, he should have. George Rogers in 1980 was a, and I am a North Carolina fan, so I can tell you a ton of guys that should have won at UNC that didn't, and Charlie Choo-Choo Justice and a lot of others, and Julius Peppers.
0: Lawrence
2: but I'm just
0: Taylor,
2: saying,
0: Julius Peppers, sure.
2: LT should have never won it. I mean, I think Julius Peppers was, if you look at college pro, Julius Peppers is 10 times the college
0: I get you, Scott.
2: Player that LT was. So I try to keep things as real as I can, but I will say this.
0: Thank you, Scott.
2: Out of all those movies, out of the baseball side, I love it. I will say, you know, Field of Dreams to me is that one that just brings in the reality of the bad, the good, the ugly, and that is fantastic. But I'll throw one out at you, and I just want to hear your thoughts, because there's no sports movie that displays the negative, the good, the bad, and just the meanness of anything like North Dallas 40. And I just want to hear what your thoughts are on that, because that, to me, was the ultimate pinnacle of the good, the bad, and the ugly of pro sports.
0: Oh, yeah, yeah, yeah. If we're getting into that other sports, then, yeah, North Dallas 40 from the 70s is outstanding. Thanks so much for the call, by the way. But we were just limiting the scope to baseball. North Dallas 40, of course, from the 70s. Nick Nolte. Forget the name of the character he was playing. Was it Phil Elliott? Yeah, that's a blast from the past, for sure. 310-840-4910. We continue to take your calls on our baseball movie question. In fact, we might answer it ourselves. Plus, we'll hit on every preseason game hit that was played tonight here on Westwood One Sports Night.
3: There's six preseason games tonight, and we're that much closer to the regular season. The Seahawks-Patriots Wednesday night opener is less than a month away. Westwood One Sports.
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14: 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How do Republicans Robert Franklin and James Taylor plan to fix it? 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

0: some of the best players from the tournament or from Williamsport in general. 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Or, like, you know, you can designate them and everything, but just have them go out there.
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0: straight face. When you think of Graham Mertz, do you think of where his career ended or where it started? Do you think of Wisconsin or do you think of Florida?
1: I think of Wisconsin. Trivia question for those out there that might be at sports trivia at some point in life. I believe Graham Mertz was the first person in the era of NIL to officially have a logo.
0: Oh, that's cool.
1: When you could sell, your own branding at NIL, I believe he was the first one to have a logo.
0: That is cool. Are you familiar with what Wisconsin's jersey patch is this year?
1: Enlighten me.
0: It is the Culver's logo.
1: You love Culver's.
0: Nobody loves Culver's more than the folks in Wisconsin, though. How much do they love Culver's? The logo's blue, D-Day. It is a blue patch with white writing Culver's over the front. It does not mesh well with Wisconsin's jerseys. But the folks in Wisconsin love eating cheese curds at the fast food restaurant that is Culver's, the institution, so much that they don't mind that clash on the uniform.
1: You should wear a Culver's patch. We should start selling
0: Culver's.
1: I was going to say selling your body.
0: Get at us.
1: Selling space on your body.
0: Let's make it happen. I'm willing. Probably Cookout gets precedent, though, and Bojangles before that, though. When the most entertaining guest in sports talk, B-Dot, joins us, he'll share his thoughts on the NBA schedule that dropped in its entirety today and take us to grammar school. That's next on Westwood One Sports Night.
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0: 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That's what it
1: connect
0: is.
1: Connect the dots, if you will.
0: Grammar school, B dot, like what's going on here. What is the first word or expression you have in grammar school?
1: Fries. Yeah, fries. F-R-I-E-S. Fries.
0: Are you familiar? Somebody brought up in the last week to me the former app Vine, or mm-hmm. the videos that would come up, the 6-second videos mm-hmm. that were way ahead of their time.
1: That was a time, wasn't it?
0: One of my favorites was the guy who would say, "Surprise, mother bleeper," from a movie, and then they would just do a bunch of words that rhymed with it, and one of them would be, "Some fries, mother bleeper." Snake eyes.
1: True lies, mother.
0: If there's one person that knows what we're talking
1: about. Apple pies, mother.
0: Fries. I'm going to say fries. It's a cigarette. That's what I'm going to say it is, because it kind of looks like a cigarette. That's what
1: is
0: I think.
1: Is that your final answer?
0: Yes.
1: Fries means corny.
0: Oh.
1: Yeah, it's nowhere near a cigarette. I have no clue where in the hell you even connected those dots.
0: Well,
1: fries means corny.
0: Look like a cigarette. Like, I could see.
1: As a matter of fact, you saying that fries was a cigarette is fries. See how that works?
0: Yeah, I get it now.
1: Okay. Yeah. Up next, Josh, what are red bottoms?
0: Red bottoms.
1: Correct.
0: Okay.
1: This is from Carla. This is from the wife. I was asking the wife and kids these today. Yes.
0: See, I was going to say, is this something that would be more commonly known from a female persuasion than a male persuasion? Red bottoms.
1: I think they can be unisex. But again, the wife gave you this one. Ryan gave you fries, and Isaiah gave you the next one.
0: Oh my God. Mm-hmm. I don't want to take myself out of the game and not give myself a shot for the third one. So I'm going to go to Denton Day. Mm-hmm. Denton Day, what are red bottoms?
2: Red bottoms are something that is both women and men central. One of B-Dot's partners, Nick Cannon, often wears red bottoms on While and Out. They're very expensive shoes with red bottoms.
0: See, I was thinking like women's heels. There's the type of, and you're talking about Cardi B would rap about bloody shoes, talking about the red on the bottoms. I didn't know that men have red bottoms too, but that was where my brain was at. Look at your red bottoms.
1: 100%. They're called Christian Louboutins. Christian Louboutins because they have the red bottom, as you see. Red bottoms. Those are red bottoms.
0: Because that is what Cardi was talking about, right?
1: Correct. These are blood shoes.
0: Got it. Okay, well, it gives me a shot. Thank you, DA. I wish I didn't go to you just because I was on the right wavelength. I just didn't know about the men red bottoms. Okay, let's close this thing out. What do we got?
1: Yeah, you probably should have waited to use Double D and should have guessed on shoes on the last one. And I told Carla that. I said, he's going to cheat. He's going to say, Dad, I'm going to guess shoes because you said bottoms. And on the bottom, I'm going to say bottom of the foot, they're shoes. And you didn't.
0: Great impression of me.
1: Thank you. Josh, what is your favorite? Got one of your favorites.
0: Acronyms, no.
1: G-A-I-G. G-A-I-G. What does that acronym mean? And that is from your nephew, Isaiah, who is headed to Salisbury, to Livingstone College to start his sophomore year tomorrow morning.
0: Good as it gets.
1: Congratulations, Josh Gray!
0: Let's go. Never doubt me. Don't you dare doubt me.
1: I did, too. I'm here. You would get that at all.
0: It's another win. Josh. Stacking dubs. Eating dubs. Do the thing with my fingers. Yeah.
1: I'm impressed.
0: Stacking dubs.
1: I'm impressed.
0: Stacking them. Let's go.
1: I am impressed.
0: What a bounce back effort after Friday.
1: There's no way I thought you were going to get that. Not a chance. I had never heard that before in my life, Josh.
0: I don't mean to quiz you in any type of way to close this thing out.
1: Sounds like a quiz.
0: But we've been talking a lot about baseball movies tonight. And I put out my list, top 10 baseball movies ever, with Field of Dreams in mind. D-Day said that he's only seen a couple of these movies. So don't feel badly if you hadn't seen a lot of them. But here are the 10 that I have on my list.
1: I'm going to check the ones that I've heard or watched.
0: Number 10, For the Love of the Game. Number 9, Major League. Number 8, 8 Men Out. Number 7, Bad News Bears, the original. Number 6, Field of Dreams. The reason we're doing this, the Field of Dreams game happening in Iowa tonight. Number 5, The Sandlot. Number 4, The Natural. Number 3, A League of Their Own. Number 2, Moneyball. Number 1, Bull Durham. D-Day has seen Moneyball and also The Sandlot.
1: I've seen 2, 3, 5, 7, and 9, whatever those were. I haven't seen 1, whatever that foolishness was. I can't believe you didn't have, what's the movie with Keanu Reeves?
0: Hardball.
1: Yeah.
0: Oh, my God.
1: Hardball.
0: Oh, my God, dude. Can I be honest for a second? I put this list out on social media, and one of the first replies was, dude, where's Connor O'Neill, Keanu Reeves, and Hardball?
1: See, your list is trash. With whatever 10 was, whatever 8 was, whatever 6 was, those were all trash.
0: See, the problem is that movie, Hardball's out here killing babies, killing kids. Like,
1: real life, man. That's the freaks.
0: They killed G-Baby.
1: That's what be happening in the underpoverished neighborhoods, Josh. You want everything to be all lily flowers and butterflies. Can I say that? I'm sorry. You want it to be all freaking rose-petaled glasses and whatever the hell that phrase is, and it's not. When you come from where we come from, like Keanu Reeves and G-Baby, not make it home, Josh. You ever thought about that? You might not make it home. Life might be a bit worse than a ball going over the fence and it's a little doggy over there. Or baseball might be a little different than it's just a whole bunch of women coached by a man. Yeah, the members of the All-America team. We got from Negroes, near and far. Shut the hell up, Tom Hanks. Keanu Reeves tried to save G-Baby's life and he couldn't do it. Rest in peace, G-Baby. Rest in peace, G-Baby. And you're a damn fool for not having Hardball on your list, Josh.
0: I like it when you call me Big Papa.
1: See? How do you not have that on your list?
0: He's a true player.
1: Oh, man. What's coming off the list? Look at your list right now. What's coming off your list to put Hardball on there?
0: For the Love of the Game's off the list.
1: Bah. And
0: Hardball's in at number 10.
1: You're damn right.
0: Pride of the Yankees was also in consideration. Hardball's in at 10. You're right. You sold me.
1: Never even heard of those. 10 and 9 now or 1 and 2 on my list. Your 10 and 9 are number or 1 and 2. Hardball and Major League. And then I'm going to throw the joint with Tom Hanks, A League of Their Own, at number 3. Woo! We smoking, baby.
0: B-Dot, we are smoking. We've come to the end of our visit. The most entertaining guest in sports talk. You need to punctuate this segment before we get to the best sound of Thursday night into Friday in a segment we call Say What? What do you have to finish this thing off?
1: Well, I already said one cursing word, Josh, so I don't want to get you in trouble. Because sometimes on the West Coast, they be riding in 6-4s on switches. But all I need you to do is keep listening.
3: There's still 2 QB battles ongoing. In Cleveland, it's Deshaun Watson or Shadur Sanders. And Atlanta's between Tua Tagovailoa or Michael Penix Jr. When the starter's named, we'll let you know. Westwood One Sports.
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21: Still no relief from the heat wave. Once again, very warm out the door this morning. Our seventh consecutive triple digit day this afternoon. A high back near 105. Heat index over 110 this afternoon. A gusty southwest breeze continues. A low of 81 with a high of 103 Saturday. From the Bob Mills Weather Center, I'm News on 6 meteorologist Stephen Nairns.
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0: this song in front of a bunch of people whom I do not know.
1: I'm sidetracking you, though. What was the story about?
0: What?
1: Oh, no, was the story that the you story, went to?
0: Yes. Yeah, the
1: Got
0: Korean
1: it. Just making sure. I wanted to make story. Sure. Okay.
0: Yeah. It's a very fun experience.
1: You're right. I've done this one time in Los Angeles, and I didn't like it. I didn't like it because I realized in that moment I need the strangers.
0: You need a show.
1: I need the strangers. Well, no, it adds, there's the exhilaration. These people don't.
0: Over here, you need the adrenaline spike.
1: These people, that's right. Like, they don't owe me anything. They're not friends with me. So I need to win them over. So my goal is not with my singing, but with the song choice generally to try to elevate the vibes. That's what it's about. Song choice. And No Hands would have been a great one, except now that we know that the lyrics probably would not be great to sing in that setting. So that's what we'll add that to the educational portion of what we do here on Westwood One Sports Night.
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0: pass yards in the National Football League. Do you know who that was more than? He had more pass yards than Aaron Rodgers, Jalen Hurts, the Indianapolis Colts franchise quarterback Daniel Jones, more than C.J. Stroud and Bryce Young. He was a top-end quarterback. He was in the top half of quarterbacks in the National Football League last year. Jacoby Brissett. Are we forgetting? Did I neglect the Cardinals, who have Maserati Marv, Marvin Harrison Jr., Jeremiah Love, and for some reason, Jacoby Brissett, who might accidentally be good at football all of a sudden? I mean, let's compare Brissett's numbers to Jalen Hurts. Brissett, 3,366 yards. Hurts, 3,224 yards. Got you by 150 of them there. Brissett last year, 23 touchdown passes. For Hurts, 25 touchdown passes. Brissett, 8 picks. To Hurts, 6. What if the Cardinals, again, could just be an ultimate preseason overreaction, 310-840-4910. Stop me if I'm just football drunk. But what if the Cardinals have the makings of a team that's kind of sneaky good, that's at least fun to watch? Well, therein lies your pushback. Do you know who's in their division? The San Francisco 49ers, Seattle Seahawks, and Los Angeles Rams. Three of the best teams in the NFC. Three of the best teams in the National Football League. But you put the Cardinals in the NFC South, you've got something there. And preseason showcased last night again. The feeling you get, the little bubble in your stomach, could just be me. When the NFL comes back in a format where there were 5-6 games in one night, even though they were preseason, you start to feel the overreactions. You start to feel it again. Jacoby Brissett has taken the next steps to compete, to be a quarterback that wants to win. Jeremiah Love, right behind him at running back, looked elusive as hell. Marvin Harrison Jr., very good. For the Raiders, Fernando Mendoza looks like, and one preseason game, but looks like head on his shoulders of a kid who's going to be a mainstay in the National Football League. And if not him, if you're okay with the stopgap, if you're okay with the one-year bridge, Kirk Cousins looked just as dominant. Last night was a hell of a showing for the National Football League. Welcome back, football. Hey, here's a new one. There is a human man, a person who is going to court for allegedly kidnapping people. He's going to play for the defending Super Bowl champions next year. This is the wildest offseason signing of 2026 in the NFL. More on that next. This is Westwood One Sports and the Westwood One Sports app. This is the Drake Toll Show.
1: There's three preseason games tonight, and we're that much closer to the regular season. The Seahawks-Patriots Wednesday night opener is less than a month away.
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20: Still no relief from the heat wave. Once again, very warm out the door this morning. Our seventh consecutive triple digit day this afternoon. A high back near 105. Heat index over 110. This afternoon, a gusty southwest breeze continues. A low of 81 with a high of 103 Saturday. From the Bob Mills Weather Center, I'm News on 6 meteorologist Stephen Nairns.
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0: his mom. And it's... Which is arguably worse somehow. Be your own man.
1: Isn't she worried about Stephon Diggs right now? Isn't that her priority? Wasn't she seen on the sidelines with Mr. Diggs?
0: Hot. When we come back, last night, absurd insanity in the preseason. 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

0: and mirror. I just don't know what Dave Roberts is thinking here. Sometimes it's okay to give him a break, give him a couple nights off, move him to maybe even that setup role, move him to maybe be a seventh, eighth inning guy, just to take the pressure off of him for a little bit until he finds his stuff and gets back into that groove. That is not unheard of. I don't know why Dave Roberts is trying to force something that is actively hurting the team.
1: Question.
0: Yes, Drake Toll.
1: Drake Toll. The Drake Toll Show, Westwood One Sports, the Westwood One Sports app. Do you remember like a week and a half ago when the San Diego Padres bought at the trade deadline?
0: Mm-hmm.
1: And I said, this is kind of a crazy move. Like, they're buying. Like, you're really betting on yourself here as a team who was multiple games out of the wild card race and third in their division. Guess who's second in their division and also squarely in a spot for a wild card?
0: I told you, A.J. Preller, their GM, he will do whatever it takes to win.
1: Yeah. 310-840-4910. Phone lines, text lines are open. Thank you, Addie Bates. That's the quickie top five headlines in all of sports. Tonight, there is one player in the National Football League that will make his preseason debut. And I know we're not supposed to overreact, but this guy, I'll tell you why, will make or break his 2026 between the white lines today. 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That's up next on the Drake Toll Show.
2: There's still two QB battles ongoing. In Cleveland, it's Deshaun Watson or Shedeur Sanders. Atlanta's between Tua Tagovailoa or Michael Penix Jr. When the starter's named, we'll let you know. Westwood One Sports.
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5: Still no relief from the heat wave. Once again, very warm out the door this morning. Our seventh consecutive triple digit day this afternoon. A high back near 105. Heat index over 110 this afternoon. A gusty southwest breeze continues. A low of 81 with a high of 103 Saturday. For the Bob Mills Weather Center, I'm News on 6 meteorologist Stephen Nairns.
4: 1170 AM News on 6 now traffic from the Classic Chevrolet in Owosso Traffic Center.
6: Traffic's moving along with not much of a problem so far this morning in the Tulsa Metro. It's about 10 minutes now westbound on the BA from the I-44 interchange into the IDL downtown. I'm Randy Fuller with Oklahoma's own traffic.
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0: he sustained a season-ending injury. So here you go. You have a guy who's going to come to your defense, who, by the way, fifth in the NFL in interceptions last year, seventh in touchdown passes allowed, and tenth in passing yards allowed. Okay, so that's that, okay? There you go. That is...
1: A good defense.
0: You have a guy who's going to come to your defense, who, by the way, fifth in the NFL in interceptions last year, seventh in touchdown passes allowed, and tenth in passing yards allowed. 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
13: Severe storms that started with advanced warnings. 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
3: Still no relief from the heat wave. Once again, very warm out the door this morning. Our seventh consecutive triple digit day this afternoon, a high back near 105, heat index over 110 this afternoon. A gusty southwest breeze continues. A low of 81 with a high of 103 Saturday. From the Bob Mills Weather Center, I'm News on 6 meteorologist Stephen Nairns.
2: 1170 AM News on 6 Now traffic from the Classic Chevrolet in Owosso Traffic Center.
4: Overall, traffic flow looking really good so far this morning in the Tulsa Metro, westbound on the BA from 145th to Harvard. That's a 13-minute trip, and it's all clear northbound 75 through 96. I'm Randy Fuller with Oklahoma's Own Traffic.
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0: wearing Jaden Daniels number 5, says of the NFL quarterback, I mean, I wish Jaden the best. I mean, sorry. That's incredible. I wish Jaden the best. This sophomore in college just wish an NFL quarterback the best. Smell you later, guy. I got number 5. I've been wearing it my whole life. I'm not giving it up. It's not about you. You got to live by it in life. It's not that deep. It's not about you. Most things in life are just not that deep and not about you. Jaden Daniels, it's not about you. Addy Bates produces the Drake Toll Show. Addy, am I off base here, or is this one of the most infuriating things that a franchise could go through in the middle of training camp?
1: Man, it's furious. It's infuriating for both sides. And you want to know what? Here's what I'm going to tell you. The reason why people aren't wearing Joe Burrow's number, why they're not even asking for it, is because he had a bigger impact on that LSU team than Jaden Daniels. People would not even think to ask for number 9 at LSU right now. And I think that speaks volumes to the difference between Joe Burrow and Jaden Daniels. And yes, if I'm Dan Quinn, I am pissed. I am pissed that Jaden Daniels is bringing this sort of attention to training camp when this team has brought in literal Navy SEALs in order to try to fix and rebuild the culture. This is bad, not only for LSU, who's trying to focus on getting back into college football season after a disappointing season last season, new head coach, and then the Commanders, who are consistently trying to turn things around with their organization internally and on the field. Jaden Daniels, you should be ashamed of yourself.
0: You should be ashamed of yourself. That's the takeaway. That's the point. Count that. Oh, man. Ryan Clark chimed in. I have the time. I mean, it's our show. We can do whatever we want, but I'm not gonna go too deep on this. But he did say, I've spoken with, I mean, it's just the worst tweet ever. Just Ryan Clark. This is an insufferable tweet, and it's way too long to read all of it, and it's all just a bunch of gobbledygook. Says he's spoken with people, good people on both sides. He's spoken with people on both sides. He says, I hope the situation's resolved in a respectful manner that most importantly recognizes what Jaden Daniels accomplished for LSU. Shut up, man. Go home. Go home. Go. Of course you would chime in. Of course Ryan Clark would chime in and be like, oh, you know, and I really feel for Jaden Daniels' situation. Go home. Stop it. Oh, that's the worst.
2: I wish Jaden the best.
0: That's great, man. He's saying about an NFL quarterback. That's a sophomore in college talking about NFL. I wish him the best. Addy Bates produces. Laura Jimenez runs the board. Last night, this player won Rookie of the Year in the National Football League. Yes, in his preseason game. But he won Rookie of the Year in the National Football League. And he's not even a starter. That's up next. It's Westwood One Sports and the Westwood One Sports app. This is the Drake Toll Show.
3: There's still two QB battles ongoing. In Cleveland, it's Deshaun Watson or Shedeur Sanders. And Atlanta's between Tua Tagovailoa or Michael Penix Jr. When the starter's named, we'll let you know. Westwood One Sports.
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0: Westbound on the Creek Turnpike at Broken Arrow of 129th, some realignment work is underway. One lane is all that's available. Northbound on 75 is slowing down at 121st. It's about 10 minutes into the road work at 96th. I'm Randy Fuller with Oklahoma's own traffic.
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19: I got a sweet little body and she's rolling in the caddy with me.
0: Fernando Mendoza. I mean, hell, at this point, man, the Raiders might be the first example in NFL history of having two quarterbacks and actually having two quarterbacks. Here's what I mean by that. People always say, like, oh, if you have two quarterbacks, you have zero quarterbacks. Ha, ha, ha, ha. I watched last night. I watched the Raiders last night. And Fernando Mendoza looked really good. And Kirk Cousins also looked really good. Oh, and across the way for the Cardinals, a running back, Jeremiah Love, really good. As did Jacoby Brissett and Gardner Minshew. Like, it just makes me happy, man. Football is just back. And I feel like the Raiders, maybe they can't go wrong by starting Kirk Cousins because just this run-of-the-mill, middle-of-the-road, hey, Kirk Cousins is not the worst quarterback in the world, not the best quarterback in the world. And you can ease in Fernando Mendoza. But he looked ready to me last night to face it, to try, to give that guy the keys, right? Isn't that the goal when you draft the guy first overall who just won the Heisman Trophy, went 16-0, won a national championship, to give him the keys? I think Fernando Mendoza might already be ready for the keys.

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5: Big improvement in the traffic flow throughout the Tulsa Metro. Excellent driving conditions. Now it's 15 minutes in between Elm and the IDL downtown westbound on the BA. Also 15 minutes northbound Memorial. Big speed to the Creek Turnpike. I'm Randy Fuller with Oklahoma's own traffic.
4: This is You Better You Bet with Nick Costos on Oklahoma's own 1170 AM News on 6 Now.

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16: Still no relief from the heat wave. Once again, very warm out the door this morning. Our seventh consecutive triple digit day this afternoon. A high back near 105. Heat index over 110 this afternoon. A gusty southwest breeze continues. A low of 81 with a high of 103 Saturday. From the Bob Mills Weather Center, I'm News on 6 meteorologist Stephen Nairns.
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0: it's going to be to extract that sense of doom and dread from an organization that feels like I said earlier, everything else is in place for the most part. You just got to put on the finishing touch of actually finding a quarterback, which is the biggest question in this day and age. Coming up at the top of the hour, speaking of quarterbacks, one doesn't know how to act. He should just be letting all of this water roll right off his back and under the bridge to mix metaphors and analogies, but he's not. And another quarterback coming up next who everybody is going to wildly overreact to after one preseason game. I'm going to tell you why maybe you should tap the brakes and look at it from more of a 50,000 foot view from one of the performances we got last night in the NFL preseason. That's next right here on Westwood One Sports.
1: There's three preseason games tonight, and we're that much closer to the regular season. The Seahawks-Patriots Wednesday night opener is less than a month away. Westwood One Sports.
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0: 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Coming up in a little more than 30 minutes, Doug McCain of DMACC and Ryder Afternoons on 97.1 The Fan in L.A. We've got Lakers questions. The owner's a Clippers fan? We've got Dodgers questions. Blew a lead in the ninth to the Brewers last night. Could Ohtani ever actually consider exercising this key man clause in his contract? And of course, Rams questions, because we're still playing the will he or won't he game with a possible Aaron Donald return. That's coming up around 11:20 Eastern, 8:20 Pacific. Jaden Daniels, DJ Pickett, and the battle for number five. What are we doing? Coming up at the top of the hour. But I mentioned, you know, we had NFL preseason overreactions earlier. And some of these, it's fun to think about, okay, if what we saw in glimpses last night with six NFL preseason games being played, if what we saw is enough to draw conclusions from, or whether we need to tap the brakes, okay? And I think in one instance in particular, we need to tap the brakes just a little bit. I'm not asking for you to pull over to the side of the road and completely stop, but at the very least, tap the brakes as you're flying downhill at 100 miles an hour on this one. Because I think the immediate overreaction I saw on social media last night, and not just from fans of this team or fans of this player and the college team he played for, or even the bots and trolls online, that wild overreaction doesn't necessarily shock me or surprise me. What surprised me was the immediate overreaction from folks at a national level. Last night, Drew Aller made his NFL preseason debut for the Pittsburgh Steelers. They took him in the third round this year, even though they took Will Howard in the sixth round the year before that, even though they had Aaron Rodgers coming back, even though they've also got Mason Rudolph on the roster as a capable backup veteran. They took Drew Aller with their third round pick. And to give a little background to those of you who aren't familiar with the particular neuroses of Steelers fans, especially in the Pittsburgh area, a lot of Pittsburgh Steelers fans are also Pitt Panthers fans, at least in the Pittsburgh area. The Steelers have a far-flung national and international fan base, but a lot of people in Pittsburgh who are Steelers fans also consider it was drafted by the Steelers in the first round, way overdrafted by the Steelers in the first round several years ago. They immediately got excited. And then Kenny Pickett had an incredible preseason and everybody went nuts. Pickett to Pickens is the new Montana to Rice. I mean, people were being ridiculous. And then Kenny Pickett ended up looking like, well, you would expect Kenny Pickett would. Little baby hands and such. A lot of us weren't shocked by that. But

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13: And we have arrived. The final hour of the show, the Power Hour, on a fabulous Football Friday. Yes, I said Football Friday. 6 preseason games last night, 3 more tonight, a whole bunch tomorrow, too. Full slate of preseason action that we can overanalyze and overreact to here on Westwood One Sports. Chris Mack in for Nick Costos. 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Not just football questions in L.A. Baseball questions, a blown lead to the Brewers in the 9th last night. Basketball questions, definitely. The new owner is a Clippers fan? What? A lot to talk about with DMAC, Doug McCain of DMAC and Writer Afternoons on 97.1 The Fan in L.A. He's coming up in about 20 minutes. Before we wrap up, our 3 favorite moments of the show, our 3 stars of the day. Plus, I got, if you really want to go full D-Gen with me, I got a preseason football bet for you. Oh, hell yeah, I do.

0: going to eat, either Myles Garrett's going to eat, either Braden Fizz, Kobe Turner, Byron Young are going to eat, but this has the potential to be one of the most ferocious defensive lines in the history of the sport. And as good as Myles Garrett is, I still contend that if Aaron Donald comes back and looks like he did before, that Myles Garrett, as the reigning defensive player of the year, will actually be the second best defensive player on his own team. And Aaron Donald, I think, is going to come back with a vengeance and a chance to add to that legacy, add another Super Bowl at SoFi Stadium, and prove that he's one of the best defensive players ever.
1: Before I let you run, D-Mac, I got to ask. The Rams obviously don't have a lot of high-profile position battles going on as they go into tomorrow's preseason opener in Kansas City against the Chiefs. But they do have the backup quarterbacks, and we know how some people felt about the drafting of Ty Simpson as early as they did take him. But you've got an established backup who's been in the system for a couple of years already in Stetson Bennett. What's it going to look like as far as how the snaps are parceled out tomorrow afternoon in KC? And just what are people hoping to see from Ty Simpson in his first preseason game?
0: I think for Ty Simpson, you just want to see him go out there and look competent. And look, Sean McVay's offense after the installs, it's not the easiest thing in the world. It's going to take a couple years for him to master that to some degree. But what we saw from Stetson Bennett a couple years ago and even last year's, the interceptions, the turnovers, and he just did not look like someone that projects as an NFL starting quarterback. Can Ty Simpson give that impression this weekend? Can Ty Simpson go out there, make the easy throws, avoid turnovers, avoid some of that happy feet that we've seen from him in some of the training camp sessions, and go through his progressions? I think Ty Simpson, what his calling card is, what he was known to be, was someone that can process very well and go to his third or fourth option. I want to see if that's the case in an NFL game against NFL players. I mean, we saw Fernando Mendoza yesterday. He looked the part. He was making great dime throws over the middle in between the numbers. And I think that's what we want to see from Ty Simpson, just making those throws from inside the numbers. And I'll be honest with you, as great as this Rams team is on paper, they are a super team. This roster has more stars than Hollywood Boulevard. But the backup quarterback option does give me a little anxiety, just because you've had Jimmy Garoppolo, who was a steady force, who was someone that was so respected in that building, and Matthew Stafford, 38, he gets banged up, and your Rams team that is all in, Super Bowl or bust, and you have to give the reins to a Stetson Bennett or a Ty Simpson versus having Jimmy Garoppolo, a true veteran backup quarterback that we've seen the last couple of years. That definitely is something that keeps me up at night, for sure. Because Stetson Bennett, the fact that he's not playing, that tells you that Sean McVay feels like he would be the backup quarterback right now because of how Sean McVay handles his preseason. So in the back of my mind, I wonder if they're still thinking about the possibility of bringing in a Jimmy Garoppolo at some point just because of what's at stake this season. And that's something I would consider if I was the Rams. I would say, hey, Jimmy G, are you sure you're retired? Are you sure you don't want to play? Because I don't know if you want to give this to either a first-time starter or a rookie in the event that Matthew Stafford has to miss any time.
1: Doug, great stuff, man. We appreciate you dancing all over the LA sports landscape with us for the last couple minutes. Thanks for getting up early with us. We'll check you out this afternoon. D-Mac and Ryder afternoons on 97.1 The Fan in LA. Appreciate it again, man.
0: My man, Chris Mack, appreciate you, brother.
1: Absolutely. D-Mac, Doug McCain of D-Mac and Ryder, every afternoon on The Fan in LA. You can check it out inside your Odyssey app. And of course, if you're in Southern California, 97.1, that's where you get them. The Aaron Donald thing, look, I will own it. When the first rumors came out a few months ago about a possible Aaron Donald comeback, I poo-pooed it. I went, yeah, okay. Oh, Aaron Donald's working out? Yeah, Aaron Donald's been working out since he was 12 years old. The man's always in shape. But it feels like we're quickly accelerating towards this being a reality. And that is just, even if you only get him for 30 snaps a game, if he's anything close to what he was before he walked away, it's not fair. With that Rams defense that they've already built, it's simply not fair. True D-gens like myself will bet on preseason NFL football. I got a bet for you if you want to go down that route. Players of the day before we wrap up here next. It's You Better You Bet on Westwood One Sports.
2: There's still two QB battles ongoing. In Cleveland, it's Deshaun Watson or Shedeur Sanders. And Atlanta's between Tua Tagovailoa or Michael Penix Jr. When the starter's named, we'll let you know. Westwood One Sports.
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1: This Dodgers team has not played really good baseball. They have the oldest position player group in the sport, and they just need to find that juice. 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I think fans out here, too, they're starting to wonder, okay, like, do we really want to see you running out with the Timmy trumpet and all that? You running out with the Timmy trumpet and all that high.

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4: And you know how fans are. They're going to look at what Drew Aller did last night for your Steelers, and people are going to overreact to it. I'm going to hold off on that. But you know, and see how the rest of the preseason and training camp develops. But by and large, that was not exactly an inspiring, stellar performance by Cam Ward last night.
2: John Burton of News Channel 5 and WNSR Sports Radio in Nashville. Cam Ward just 5 of 12 last night. Yeah, they had a touchdown on the opening drive, went 95 yards. But looking back on it, not the prettiest overall performance. I'm not going to overreact either, like JB, to either the bad in Ward's case, or the very good in Aller's case. Our number one star of the day?
3: One.
5: I told everybody to brace themselves because there's not a lot of Deshaun Watson fans here in Cleveland. They don't really like him that much. And I had to deliver the bad news to brace ourselves to get ready for this coming season. I'm not trying to have a confirmation bias here, but I think we really need to get ready for Deshaun Watson to start the year.
2: Ken Carman of 92.3, The Fan in Cleveland, talking about Deshaun Watson not just starting tomorrow afternoon in Chicago in the Browns preseason opener, but being the starting quarterback going into week one in Jacksonville. I really do think there's a serious question to be asked. It's why I asked Ken about it a little bit later in that conversation. If you missed anything, by the way, just search You Better You Bet wherever you get your podcast. You can listen back to all these conversations. I did ask Ken, for a team that's thinking, okay, we got to get the first overall pick or a top three, top four pick next year so we can get our quarterback of the future finally, what happens if Shedeur Sanders ends up playing this year and plays very well? I'm not expecting it to happen, but if it does happen, would it surprise us at all if the Browns' plans went completely sideways and they thought Shedeur was the guy instead of going and finding their guy next year? Thanks to everyone behind the scenes for making it work. Dan, Mike, Kenny, Tyler, Laura. I'm Chris Mack. Bleck and Abdallah up next. Keep it here on Westwood One Sports.
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5: 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Severe storms that started with advanced warnings. The Oklahoma weather experts there for you. 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Talk, talk, talk. We just won't shut up. 1170 AM KOTV News Talk Sports. 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
7: 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I'm Chris Black along with Adam Abdallah on a Friday live from Chicago, hanging out with you until 3 Eastern right here on Westwood One Sports. You can always call or text the show at 310-840-4910. So we had games last night, 6 of them in the NFL in the preseason. There's 3 more games tonight. Ooh. There are games on Saturday and on Sunday. So preseason action taking place around the National Football League. I think the place to start from last night, Abdallah, is that we had 2 rookies that played pretty well in their debuts in the NFL. One, Drew Aller with the Steelers, 3rd-round pick, looked pretty good last night. And Fernando Mendoza, the number 1 pick overall with the Raiders, got out there. And even though the stats are not eye-popping, he looks like he belongs. He looked pretty good out there last night for the Raiders.
8: Yeah, I thought Mendoza looked good. He looked capable. And I think the whole Raiders offense looked decent, you know, especially like even when Kirk Cousins was out there, like the Raiders, you know, rushing attack running behind, you know, Tyler Linderbaum as the center, you know, the new center that they acquired, like the Raiders offense looked decent. Their defense looked horrible, but their offense as a whole looked good. And then when Fernando Mendoza came in, he led a 79-yard, touchdown drive to start. He looked the part. You know, there were some points where he was flushed out of the pocket. He had to throw the ball away. Like, he didn't look like he was

0: escalator again. They kept, first of all, it's raining. He's getting sacked. He's getting hit after he throws. Why the hell is Joe Burrow on the field getting hit? There's no reason. He played a series. They put it, and then I'm like, okay, fine. Joe Burrow's out. He's done. He's done. They show, you know how like when they come back from commercial and they show like the lights to let you see that it's raining?
1: Yes.
0: And then all of a sudden they go to Joe. Yes. He's back on the field.
1: I'm back like, on the field.
0: Back on the field.
1: Back on the field.
0: What are we doing?
1: Last night, Joe Burrow, a player who does not need the work, went 5 of 6 for 39 yards, no touchdowns, no interceptions. He was sacked once for a loss of 9 yards.
0: And hit like 3 other times.
1: Why? Why is it? Yeah, the one in the pocket where he got the ball out of his hand, but then he got hit from the left and got pushed into his offensive lineman, into the back of the legs of the offensive lineman. What in the hell are the Bengals doing?
0: There was a play where he got knocked down and he got up and he like grabbed his elbow. I'm like, well, that's it. There it goes. What are we doing?
1: It's wild. It's unnecessary. You know, on the other side of the field, so in that game, Bengals won 16-14 against the Lions. The Lions didn't start Jared Goff.
0: No.
1: Why would the Lions start Jared Goff? There's nothing to learn about Jared Goff playing in a preseason game. He's a vet who's been around for a long time, who's really good. Why do you need to play him? Same thing goes for Joe Burrow. It's insane. Especially when, like, the Bengals have some quarterbacks on the roster that you need to kind of figure out what you're going to do with.
0: Joe Flacco came out there. Let the old man go out there and get some run.
1: I mean, it really is like Josh Johnson. That's who you want to see. Or Sean Clifford.
0: Of course.
1: What you want to see in preseason. So I saw that last night and I was like, man, I was shocked how long he was out there. That was surprising to me. It's Bluck and Abdallah here on Westwood One Sports and the Westwood One Sports app. Yesterday on the show, we talked about a story with Commanders quarterback Jaden Daniels. He doesn't want LSU to use his name, image, and likeness anymore because they're giving his jersey number 5 to a player this upcoming season, DJ Pickett. Pickett has responded to what transpired yesterday. We'll tell you about that coming up next.
2: There's 3 preseason games tonight, and we're that much closer to the regular season. The Seahawks-Patriots Wednesday night opener is less than a month away.
3: I'm so excited!
2: Westwood One Sports.
1: Hey, it's Bleck.
0: And Abdallah.
1: Labor Day weekend is here, and so is football.
0: That's right, Bleck. Friends, great food, tailgates, and game day traditions are back.
1: And let's be honest, Abdallah, for some people, it may include marijuana. But if you're getting high, don't get behind the wheel.
0: That's right. There are a lot of misconceptions about marijuana. Some people think it makes them a safer driver or that it doesn't impair their driving. Research shows that it's simply not true. Research shows that marijuana impairs motor skills, lane tracking, and cognitive functions.
1: Other studies state that THC in marijuana also hurts a driver's ability to multitask, a critical skill needed behind the wheel.
0: Look, friends, law enforcement is out there calling penalties, and they can tell when you're high.
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1: mm-hmm.
0: and a quarterback that guys butt kicked in the opener against Florida State.
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0: Does the defending champs' big move yesterday help them keep pace with the Los Angeles Rams? We'll tell you about that coming up next.
3: The Jonas Brothers will be going down under, performing halftime for Rams 49ers in Australia. Will Aaron Donald be on the field, making Kyle Shanahan call SOS? Westwood One Sports.
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0: this?
1: What do you mean?
0: What in the AI country is that?
1: Sounds like GarageBand. You know the program for Macs?
0: It sounds like someone put into AI, write me a country song.

0: first.
1: It sounds like
0: so
1: all
0: much auto tune.
1: It sounds like all D Morgan Wallen.
0: So much auto tune. Every day I ask these questions and I pray. So much auto tune.
1: All right, Abdallah. So yeah, that's the McAfee album. It was released today. Did you put into AI to come up with a Black and Abdallah album for us?
2: I did.
1: Could you do that for us?
2: I did. Yeah.
1: All right. Coming up next, okay. Could you share with us, share with the class? So, so because a lot of this, it sounds like ChatGPT assisted.
2: Yeah, it just sounds...
1: With this, the way it sounds.
2: The writing.
1: Yeah, the composition.
2: The writing.
1: I'm sure he's got real musicians participating.
2: The album cover.
1: It all looks like...
2: Very AI generated.
1: Yeah, so I feel like if we're on the same, right, we're national radio hosts as well.
2: It takes a lot to put out an album. Props to him for putting voice to wax,
1: hey,
2: man.
1: You got the cash, spend it. If that's what you want to do with your time, go for it.
2: Yeah.
1: By all means.
2: Yeah. Props to him.
1: If national radio hosts have albums, why couldn't the Black and Abdallah show come up with an album? If all we have to do is put it into AI?
2: Yeah, absolutely.
1: All right, so coming up next, will you give us the titles of the album?
2: Sure.
1: The songs?
2: Yes,
1: and some of the lyrics?
2: I will.
1: All right, that's next.
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7: 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Right here on Westwood One Sports, Sirius XM, Channel 375, and all of our great radio affiliates around the country. I'm Chris Black, along with Adam Abdallah. If you want to join the show today, you can call or text us at 310-840-4910. Abdallah, today was a big day in the music industry. You are a huge music fan. You've been looking forward to today because Pat McAfee has released his album, his debut album, The Diary of a Polarizing Figure. He's a polarizing figure, Abdallah, and you're excited for new music on a Friday.
8: Don't do that to me.
7: What do you mean, doing what to you?
8: Don't do that to me.
7: We're sampling tracks from the new album from McAfee. Oops.
9: Start another pot today.
7: He's stirring the pot. Good times.
9: I want a small town and an old dirt road.
7: Sure. And he's obviously a polarizing figure.
9: Now knowing, am I blessed or am I cursed? Am I the best or the worst? Every day.
7: Man, I swear, if you said to ChatGPT, make me a song that sounds like a Morgan Wallen song, that's what this sounds like.
9: Hey, I ask these questions.
8: Does Morgan, I don't, okay, question.
7: Yeah.
8: This is a legit question.
7: Yeah.
8: I don't listen to Morgan Wallen. He's not my cup of tea.
7: Yeah, I understand.
8: Okay.
7: I could go along with that. I do listen to his music, though, okay. So
8: he's
7: I'm familiar.
8: Not for me.
7: He's not your cup of tea. Not your guy.
10: I think one of us attended a Morgan Wallen concert, though, right?
8: Yeah.
10: I think
8: one of us has. Face-kicking. Yeah, it's not heavy enough for me.
7: I saw him at Soldier Field earlier this summer.
8: There's not enough people jumping on stage and jumping off the stage. Yeah. For me.
7: Yes, I understand.
8: Okay.
7: Yes, not your guy, not your
8: not
7: cup of tea.
8: Not for me.
7: Yes.
8: I'm not going to see Morgan Wallen tonight. Okay. Does he use that much auto-tune?
7: Sometimes, yeah.
8: Yeah. And people like that? That sells out arenas?
7: Yeah, it does.
8: That's what does it for people?
7: Yeah.
8: Okay.
7: Yeah.
8: Okay.
7: So McAfee's new album's out. Yep, it's there. You can find it. It's online.
10: Ringing endorsement from Chris
7: Raj, Black. I'm not trying to take shots. I'm just...

0: tie up this game. Mendoza, quick throw. Whoa! That's cold! The Mandalorian with his first Raider touchdown, and it goes to Jackfish.
1: So there you go. Fernando Mendoza, his first touchdown last night, goes 10 for 16, 97 yards, one touchdown. First game for the Raiders, Fernando Mendoza. That's your NHTSA play of the day. Whether you get pulled over or get into a crash, drinking and driving will change your whole world. 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All right, so I think we should continue working on the album.
2: Yeah, well, it's a work in progress.
1: Yeah, we'll see if we
2: it'll
1: can.
2: It'll be our it's our detox. It's our Chinese democracy. We'll it'll be a forever project.
1: It'll never be released. It'll but we'll be just a, be working on it for 20 and 30 years.
2: It's a forever project.
1: Maybe we'll roll it around for the reunion show, and we'll go on our
2: 40th anniversary,
1: retirement tour on it. So there you go. Has one team already turned some heads around this preseason? We'll answer that question and fill in the blank coming up next.
3: There's still two QB battles ongoing. In Cleveland, it's Deshaun Watson or Shedeur Sanders. And Atlanta's between Tua Tagovailoa or Michael Penix Jr. When the starter's named, we'll let you know. Westwood One Sports.
1: Hey, it's Black.
2: And Abdallah.
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0: Josh, for this fill in the blank, I think people should text the show 310-840-4910. Who could record an album in the world of sports next? Now that McAfee released his.
1: Mm-hmm.
0: My answer was going to be Tom Brady. Because Brady's going through like a whole midlife crisis.
2: By the way, that wrestling thing went nowhere. Remember we talked so much? It went nowhere. He never won. Yeah. It was a one-off stupid video of Fanatics, and he went away. There's no wrestling videos
0: of him out there on yachts by himself. He's a lonely dude. Write an album. Release the album. Pay for it. Get out there. Become the next international pop star, Tom Brady.
1: Mm-hmm.
0: And so that's my answer. And you know, to Raj's point, you have McAfee with the album. I think, didn't Skip Bayless do like a song with Lil Wayne?
1: Bayless rapped.
0: Yeah, I think that was a thing. Are you guys familiar with the Colin Cowherd collab with Maroon 5?
2: I am not, right, but I will be checking it out.
1: No. Get out of here with that.
2: You guys were both dead wrong on that one, because this is the easiest answer I've ever written in fill in the blank. He's right there in your city. He's everywhere. There's hundreds of pictures of him on NFL.com on Liam Cohen's phone.
1: He's on
2: the cover of Madden 27.
1: The Caleb Williams album
2: will happen.
1: Caleb's not stepping
2: in my mind. No doubt it's coming.
0: Mm-mm. He's not going to pull a Shaq.
1: No way.
2: No doubt.
0: Get in the lab.
2: No, you know how many bags he could pay for with an album? It's coming.
0: No, but no doubt. Raj, like, I don't think people know this. Like, Caleb is seen out very often in the city, but he's a stay-at-home Lego guy.
1: Yeah.
0: He's about ball, man. He's working on his Legos.
2: You know what? Kobe was all about ball too, but he was on an album with Tyra Banks. Like, it can happen.
1: Yeah, that's different though. Like, you know, it's Tyra.
0: I mean, yeah, that's true. She definitely could move the runner.
1: Yeah.
0: I'd say that.
1: At the time?
0: From way downtown.
2: There's no way they pass up on this. This guy's everywhere these days. An album is coming.
0: Caleb Williams, come on, Raj.
2: He's
0: don't do that to us.
2: Everywhere these days. Everywhere. Mm. That does it for fill in the blank on this Friday.
0: Thank you, Raj.
1: Thanks, Raj.
0: That was great.
2: Fellas.
0: 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Yeah, fill in that last blank. Who's the next sports person to release an album? Give us that name. Text the show, 310-840-4910. You didn't like the Cowherd Maroon 5 joke?
1: It was fine.
0: I think you're just upset you didn't think of it. I think that's the sell that you're giving me here.
1: It's okay.
0: Did Aaron Rodgers' former coach throw shade at him recently? The future Hall of Famer? Decide for yourself. We'll tell you about that coming up next.
3: 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The Seahawks-Patriots Wednesday night opener is less than a month away.
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0: So I'm listening this morning, and he's changed his mind. He's gone from a bus to let's let this kid start. And sure. Then while I was on hold talking about him as a potential Super Bowl MVP this year, questioning whether or not they could beat the Seahawks, Adam Abdallah, I'm so proud of you. I'm so proud of you for changing your mind. Thank you. And as a Raider fan, any time you guys talk about them, I'm listening. Man, I'm so proud of you.
1: Mike, I have a question for you. Mike, I have a question for you.
0: Yes, yes.
1: Was it a sweet haircut?
0: Of course, man.
2: All right.
1: Good. All right, Mike. Yep.
2: Thank you, Mike. Thanks, we appreciate
1: Mike. Call again. Appreciate it.
0: Thank you, guys. Thank you very much.
2: Be like Mike. You can call the show 310-840-4910. Yeah, that was the question in my head as well as we were listening to the great call from Mike.
3: I was just trying to get a sweet haircut.
2: Was he like Todd Monken, and did he get a sweet haircut?
3: I was just trying to get a sweet haircut.
2: That's outstanding. So you flipped on Mendoza there.
1: I didn't. I literally said he's not beating the Seahawks.
2: Sounds like you flipped.
1: No.
2: Who has the strongest arm in the NFL? We'll talk about it next.
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8: If you came across a child struggling with hunger, how would you recognize them? 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
8: I am the 1 in 7 American children who struggle with hunger. Kids you pass by every day but never knew were hungry.

0: He doesn't have the touch anymore. That's why I said he probably shouldn't be playing this year. Look at the guys he's got there. Stafford, May, Darnold, Burrow, Goff, Love, Allen, Lamar Jackson, Brock Purdy, Dak Prescott. All guys that we consider top 10 quarterbacks.
1: All he's saying is that best signal callers in individual skills.
0: Mm-hmm.
1: I mean, overall, Aaron Rodgers is one of the best of all time as far as ball placement.
0: I would say decision-making. I'm surprised that Aaron Rodgers isn't in decision-making.
1: Okay.
0: Because that's where you could say you would put Aaron Rodgers in that category.
1: Okay, so here's another one. Because we can all relate to this. We're watching football. Who had the best mechanics? Best mechanics in the NFL. Here's the list from Orlovsky. Number one, Stafford. Number two, Joe Burrow. Number three, Daniel Jones.
0: Okay.
1: Number four, Goff, Prescott, C.J. Stroud, Caleb Williams, Jaden Daniels, Josh Allen, Lamar Jackson. Do you watch Daniel Jones and say to yourself, boy, the mechanics are impressive?
0: I've
1: never thought that watching Daniel Jones.
0: He's pretty robotic. I mean, he just kind of, I don't see a difference between him and, you know, I know Jared Goff is great. Daniel Jones,
1: I could see.
0: Is fine. I don't think he's number three by any means. I wouldn't put him up there. I'd probably rank him a lot lower, but I could see him being in this rankings.
1: All right, so you can find that on ESPN.com. Orlovsky ranks a bunch of different traits by quarterback. And that's your summer of football focus today, day 26, until we get to the regular season kickoff. Seahawks and Patriots from Seattle to start the NFL season. 26 days away.
0: That's it.
1: It's pretty great. It's pretty great. It's Buck and Abdallah here on Westwood One Sports and the Westwood One Sports app. Did one team make their quarterback look bad on purpose this week? Ooh. We'll tell you about that coming up next.
2: The Jonas Brothers will be going down under, performing halftime for Rams 49ers in Australia. 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Westwood One Sports.
1: Hey, it's Black.
0: And Abdallah.
1: Did you know that driving under the influence of marijuana is illegal?
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15: Heat advisories and extreme heat warnings in place across Green Country. Around the metro, expect your high temperature near 104. However, feel like temperatures could be up to 115 for some areas across the state, especially to the north of Highway 412. Fire danger continues with winds gusting as high as 15 to 20 miles an hour from the southwest for your Friday afternoon. From the Bob Mills Weather Center, I'm News on 6 meteorologist Chloe Arroyo.
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2: This is Black and Abdallah on Westwood One Sports. 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
1: We love football. We consume football. We see football on our social media. And there's a thing that's kind of going around, Abdallah, here in training camp, because, like, context matters at training camp. You and I have covered training camp practices before.
0: Mm-hmm.
1: We've gone to camp before in the NFL. We've stayed overnight and had to wake up early to see the early two-a-day practices back in the day when teams had two-a-days. Back with most NFL teams went away from their practice facilities. The Chicago Bears used to go about an hour and a half south of the city of Chicago to Bourbonnais, Illinois for training camp. They used to go to Wisconsin way back when for training camp as well. And it's a great atmosphere, right? People who don't usually get to see the team get to come out to the practices. All the players are there, late at night. You go to the local bar and you got players, coaches, people covering to you. Everyone's in the same establishment because there's only two options, right? Like, it's a lot of fun. With that said, when you're there in person, context matters, right? Sometimes quarterbacks are working on specific things. Sometimes they're told to cut off one half of the field, only pass to the one side. And the reason I'm saying this is clips during training camp get posted by teams and people rush the judgment. And they see a clip of something and they say, oh, this guy threw an interception. But, like, in reality, it is possible that from that clip, the offense was only allowed to do one or two things against the defense. And so all of the options for the quarterback weren't there because he's working on something specific, right? So, like, you throw a pick, okay, whatever, they're working on something, right? Like, you don't pull something out of that and have an opinion. But because of clip culture today and the rise of social media and the obsessive nature of the NFL, that these clips go out there and then they go viral.
0: Mm-hmm.
1: So are teams making their quarterbacks look bad by posting clips

0: calculated effort by the NFL to get those images out there and to get them to go viral. And essentially, the NFL is just playing a little TMZ there.
1: Yeah, not surprised.
0: Like, that's what it is,
1: and
0: right?
1: Y'all wonder why
0: we question everything.
1: We constantly have the tinfoil hats
0: everything.
1: On. We constantly have the tinfoil hats on.
0: Hey, Black and Abdallah, it was just a sweet moment on the football field. Justin Herbert in his love on the field.
1: Whoa.
0: Just a sweet moment.
1: It was.
0: No, man. As the headline says, coordinated content rollout.
1: No. It was a sweet moment, but that moment's being exploited for financial gain.
0: Fine.
1: For financial gain.
0: So I saw that. I saw that this morning. I was like, oh, man. Abdallah would love this. Like, you want to talk about conspiracies. We were all over that, right? Like,
1: yeah,
0: that's what it is. I do also have a second question.
1: Shout out Jackson Dart.
0: Yeah. Are you looking at his game?
1: Jackson Dart.
0: Is that what you're
1: checking
0: out?
1: You might move up on the...
2: What's up?
1: The power rankings for...
0: Really?
1: For quarterbacks, yeah.
0: You're checking out his football there.
1: I'm just saying that
0: you're looking at his tape?
1: Jackson Dart might need to go up on...
0: Are you watching tape?
1: He might need to move up on the quarterback rankings we just did for Summer of Football.
0: Wow, okay. Good arm?
1: His mechanics might need to improve.
0: Really?
1: Yeah.
0: So you're doing a film breakdown.
1: The
0: full thing.
1: Yeah.
0: Okay, all right.
1: Of his abilities.
0: Great. I do have to ask this question, and Raj, in parts unknown in Colorado, I want to bring you into the mix as well, because I think you might be able to help us with this. Is there something in the water on the Westwood One sports show that's on before us every day? Is there something going on in the water? Speaking of Justin Herbert, I mean, last week, Nick Costos gave us this.
3: Do women find Justin Herbert to be very attractive?
0: Which is funny, and we had a good conversation.
1: Because
0: I don't think if he didn't have the flowing hair and the height and the fact that he's an NFL quarterback, I don't think women would.
3: Do women find Justin Herbert to be very attractive?
1: Sometimes being tall is all the personality you need.
0: Yes, that and money. Usually money helps as well.
1: Yeah, that too.
0: Costos also added this. So again, Nick Costos hosts Before Black and Abdallah on Westwood One Sports.
4: Shout out.
0: Carried on various affiliates around the country. And also you can listen to Nick on the Westwood One Sports app
4: Shout out Bill Zimmerman. He does a great job. Shout out Bill Zimmerman too.
0: Yeah, Zimmerman's a man. Bears fan. It's our guy.
3: So I know who Madison Beer is. Is she a pop star? Does she have any songs that anyone knows?
0: No, not really.
1: I don't know.
0: So Nick's right on that. Mm-hmm. So that was last week. So my question to you guys is this.
1: I don't know who any of these wives and girlfriends are. You said names that I have no idea.
0: Madison Beer, I've seen.
1: I don't know who any of these girls are. Now I know who they are.
0: What? You're doing a film breakdown.
1: I'm doing my due diligence. It's my job. It's my job.
0: You have your Phil Steele prep.
1: My Phil Steele book. I got rankings.
4: Love the Phil Steele book.
1: I got returning starters.
0: Yeah, I got everything. Yes, you do.
1: I'm going to talk to coaches and everything.
0: Here's my question. What's in the water on the show that's ahead of us? Because Costos last week gave us...
3: Do women find Justin Herbert to be very attractive?
0: And then this week he gave us this.
3: And I don't care where you lean politically, AOC's hot. Just saying.
0: But what is he doing?
1: That had no context whatsoever. I was listening when he said that.
0: What is Costos doing?
1: That had no context whatsoever, by the way.
4: Oh, no context.
3: And I don't care where you lean politically, AOC's hot. Just saying.
0: Just saying.
4: How do I know you're always online?
1: I don't know if he had it. Yeah, exactly. Yeah, constantly online. I just love just saying.
0: Like, he had to get it on the record.
1: Wherever he's broadcasting from, he's got a bunch of TVs, and maybe she was on a TV or something.
0: Maybe.
3: I don't care where you lean politically, AOC's hot.
1: Yeah. I'm leaning with Raj constantly online.
0: And what's funny about that is last night watching the Raiders game. Did you hear this last night watching the Raiders game?
5: It's just funny because, I go on social media and you see AOC is trending. And I'm like, oh, my God, I go straight to Aiden O'Connell. And I realize, it's some politics stuff. But so it's kind of funny that when you see Aiden O'Connell go out there, he just goes about his business.
0: Right?
3: And I don't care where you lean politically, AOC's hot.
0: Costos, what are you doing? And then today, I mean, Chris Mack filling in for Costos today.
6: Shout out, Chris Mack. Beating it all summer long.
0: What? What are we doing? Wait, what? Raj, what's in the water on the show that's before us?
2: Why am I answering the question? I don't know what's in the water.
0: You're in charge of the operation
1: Well,
0: here.
1: Listen. I think we found the common denominator. It's Bill Zimmerman.
6: Yeah, you've been beating it all summer long.
0: I think it is. I'm like, man, what is going on in the morning show?
2: I am black just air. Raj, you're in charge of the operation here. What in the world is going on?
0: You're the highest ranking official on this show, so we look to you. Yeah. That's why.
1: I think it's Bill. I think it's Bill.
0: I think we're going to blame Bill. That's, that's the
2: Bill
0: key.
2: Right under the bus. We love Bill, though. He's a great guy.
0: Of course we love Bill. He does a great job.
2: My memory of Bill will always be when we were at Super Bowl, and we told this story on the air at the time, when I went for a walk one night, and I was approached with an offer by a lady of the night in San Francisco, and I was beat white, and the first person I saw when I go back to the hotel was Bill Zimmerman, and the next person I saw was Nick Costos, and they both looked at me like, dude, are you okay? And so I'm going back in. I'm like, well, something just happened. On my
0: Something
2: walk.
0: Happened. I was offered on the street.
1: That's great.
0: So there you go. The wives and girlfriends, they're planted. The league is exploiting the canoodling taking
2: place. Yeah, the way Abdallah framed it, they're victims. They're victims. Madison Beer and Justin Herbert are victims here of the machine.
1: I think
2: that is the way you framed it.
1: Exploiting their love.
0: The content machine. It's Buck and Abdallah here on Westwood One Sports. What are the storylines we're looking to look ahead at this weekend? What are we looking for the most? What's the biggest storyline in the preseason in the NFL? We'll tell you about that coming up next.
7: There's still two QB battles ongoing. In Cleveland, it's Deshaun Watson or Shedeur Sanders. Atlanta's between Tua Tagovailoa or Michael Penix Jr. When the starter's named, we'll let you know. Westwood One Sports.
0: Hey, it's Black.
1: And Abdallah.
0: It's that time of year, Labor Day weekend, and football is finally back.
1: My favorite time of year, Black. 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
0: And that's what makes it so great. 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

0: at 1 Eastern, yep. And it's Cleveland at Chicago. And it's not because we are Bears fans.
1: Nope.
0: I think everyone's going to pay attention and stay tuned to the quarterback situation with the Cleveland Browns. Watson will get the start, even though in game two, Shedeur Sanders will get the start.
1: Mm-hmm.
0: Both will play. I think that's the game everyone's going to be talking about from Saturday. And it's not because we are Bears fans.
1: Nope.
0: I think everyone's going to

0: the weekend is that quarterback battle right there.
1: We were asking earlier for who would be the next sports person to release an album. Text from the 630, Aaron Rodgers, he would make an album.
0: Okay.
1: First track of the album, My Wife Is Not AI.
0: Please, believe me, my wife is not AI.
1: So, yeah, the Black M Doll album, in the works.
0: Yeah.
1: We'll sure. keep working on it
0: yeah,
1: at some point.
0: Yeah.
1: Jim Rome and the Jim Rome Show is coming up next.
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0: And Abdallah.
1: Drinking and driving will change your whole world. 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
1: Your decision to drink and drive could change someone else's world, too. 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
0: Drive sober or get pulled over. 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

0: take those trumpets and put them where the sun don't shine, man. I'm mad. And I'm mad for a lot of reasons. If we can't take this guy's job, because Doc Roberts, my guy, my favorite dude, Doc, is already saying, no, that's my guy. That's my guy. He's closing. If you're not taking this guy's job, can we at least rip his stupid horns? Bro, those horns are fine when you're coming out and doing your job and getting three outs and protecting leads and slamming the doors shut and closing games and earning that dough. But how stupid do those trumpets sound when you get lit up every single time you get up on that bump? So if anything, can we at least take the trumpets if we can't take the baseball? Okay, fine, Albie. It's your show, Albie. Go ahead. You can have it.
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5: Headed to 104 this afternoon, gusty southwest winds, temperature very slow to drop off. We'll still be at 95 at 10 o'clock tonight. Tomorrow morning starts at 82. Saturday afternoon, 103. Sunday at 105. A chance for a shower Sunday night, early Monday. Monday's high of 99. From the Bob Mills Weather Center, I'm News on 6's Alan Crone.
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6: Eastbound VA from the IDL downtown to I-44, it's 10 minutes. Southbound 169 from Route 66, 11th Street to 71st Street. Have some slow-moving traffic there. Both sides of 75 are stop and go into 96. I'm Randy Fuller with Oklahoma's Own Traffic.
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0: Sunday as the greatest quarterback to ever play in the National Football League. The only thing more absurd than that is Jim saying that Justin Herbert already is the best there ever was. John at least said one day Lamar will be seen that way. And Lamar at least has two MVPs and three first-team All-Pros and at least has won some playoff games and at least has played on Championship Sunday. Herbert hasn't done any of that. So I don't lay all of this out to pile on my former neighbor or the former Smack-Off participant. I'm just tired of all of this talk from the Chargers. That's kind of my point. The time for talk is over. Now it's time for winning. They better freaking win. Less talking, more winning.
1: Less thinking.
0: Less talking equals winning takeover. Less thinking. I don't want to see your lightning bolts. I want to see a playoff win. At least one. I don't want to be, like, charmed by quirky Mike McDaniel, a.k.a. Mike McVape at the podium
2: in
0: his capris. I'm even over that. I don't want to hear kooky Jim Harbaugh doing kooky Jim Harbaugh sound bites. I just want to see his team win. I just want to see this team live up to its potential. No more excuses. Don't want to hear about the injuries on the offensive line, especially if this guy is the greatest freaking quarterback of all time. If you're so convinced, Jim, don't tell us, show us. Or better yet, just stop saying anything and let the guys in Seattle do the talking. Because I don't know if you saw this, but Sam Darnold and Mike McDonald did pretty good hard bag impressions on Hard Knocks last week of you yourself. You want to talk about the best ever? Look at these dudes clowning you.
3: I got to see Jim a few weeks ago.
4: Yeah.
3: Hey, Coach. I don't know if I've actually met you. Talked to you on the phone.
4: Oh, yeah. Hey, Sam. Hey.
3: And he goes,
4: yeah. Oh,
3: he goes,
4: Lawrence.
3: Okay. Looking good. I was like, thanks, Coach.
4: Yeah, that's good. Yeah.
3: Basically told him how good I thought Derwin James was, and then that was it.
4: He goes, oh, yeah, Derwin, great player. Love him. Oh, yeah.
5: Oh, yeah. Derwin.
3: Keep the mouth open.
0: Oh, yeah. Love him. Oh, yeah. Keep the mouth open. That is a hilarious exchange. That is so sneaky hilarious. Those guys mimicking or doing their Jim Harbaugh impressions and doing them well, keep the mouth open. Oh, yeah. Oh, yeah. Love them. Looking good. Do you know Mike McDonald? Did you know Mike McDonald? He's actually pretty funny when he's not busy trying to sign guys with eight felonies hanging over their head.
6: Yep.
0: Hey, Coach Mack, congrats on the Super Bowl. Congrats on the Harbaugh impression. Zero credit for signing a guy with eight felonies. Anyway, you see, Jim, this is how you sound to the outside world, man. This is how you sound to your peers. Kooky, man. It's not just me saying it. You can't be, oh, there you go, Rome, the provocateur. The provocateur is at it again. No, take it from Sam and Mike. Don't take it from the radio/TV provocateur. Man, let less talk, more winning. Less he's already the best quarterback ever. How about my former neighbor wins a playoff game? One. And even then, that won't prove your point, but man, it would help. It would help. All right, when we come back, your reaction, ATPs, Alvy's week that was, and then that's a wrap. Stay tuned.
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8: 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In Cleveland, it's Deshaun Watson or Shadur Sanders. And Atlanta's between Tua Tagovailoa or Michael Penix Jr. When the starter's named, we'll let you know. 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
27: Both sides of 75 continue to be jam-packed on your way into the major road work at 96. Southbound on 169, just a brief delay now on the approach to the BA coming in from 31st. I'm Randy Fuller with Oklahoma's Own Traffic.
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14: Headed to 104 this afternoon, gusty southwest winds, temperature very slow to drop off. We'll still be at 95 at 10 o'clock tonight. Tomorrow morning starts at 82, Saturday afternoon 103, Sunday at 105. A chance for a shower Sunday night, early Monday. Monday's high of 99. From the Bob Mills Weather Center, I'm News on 6's Alan Crone.
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15: Traffic is getting by a little easier this afternoon. Both directions 75 at 96 through the road work there. Also southbound on Memorial Creek Turnpike to the Harmony Bridge in Bixby, including signal light delays. It's 15 minutes. I'm Randy Fuller with Oklahoma's own traffic.
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0: forming. Once Kenyon Sadiq's healthy, see ya, right? I mean, he's going to go right to the bench, and you're going to see way more Kenyon Sadiq ready to blast off in his rookie season. So if Mason Taylor wants to hold on to that starting tight end job, I think he better prove it tonight. And then the other player I'm looking forward to is one of the other rookies on this Jets offense, and that is Mr. Omar Cooper. Their first round draft pick, number 30 overall, the third pick they made in the first round coming out of Indiana. We saw him with just under 1,000 yards and 13 touchdowns a season ago for the national champion winning Hoosiers. I cannot wait to watch Omar Cooper because we know Garrett Wilson is the undisputed number one receiver. After that, it's anybody's game. They brought in A.D. Mitchell last year. It's a guy that's had, you know, dropping problems and you know, a lack of focus, it seems, for a lot of the times. And they've got a bunch of other unknown commodities in that Jets offense. Isaiah Williams is another one, a 25-year-old that's kind of bounced around some squads so far in his NFL career and has not been able to make an impact. So I cannot wait to watch Omar Cooper. Finally, Brad, in 60 seconds or less, Commanders, Dolphins, our guess is really nobody's going to play for Washington. We know Jaden Daniels is not going to. Has nothing to do with the fact that LSU gave away his number 5 jersey. For Miami, Jeff Hafley, new head coach, intends to play the starters, but we don't know how long. So who are you looking forward to watching in this game?
1: Who the hell's got to catch the ball for Miami? That's all I care about. Is it going to be Chris Bell? Is it going to be Caleb Douglas? Is it going to be your guy, Malik Washington? Is it going to be Jalen Tolbert, maybe Greg Dulcich? Who is Malik Willis going to try to build an instant rapport with? That's all I'm looking for.
0: Sorry, I was muted. Yeah, and I want to see who could be his number one guy, Malik Washington. So the Malik to Malik connection could be a big one in Miami this year if they have any dreams of winning a couple of football games this season. 310-840-4910. We'll take a break. When we come back, we're going to go streaking. He's Brad Evans. I'm Pat Boyle. This is BetMGM Tonight on Westwood One Sports.
2: The Jonas Brothers will be going down under, performing halftime for Rams 49ers in Australia. 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
10: Severe storms that started with advanced warnings. 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
11: Eastbound on I-44 as you're heading toward Catoosa, may want to keep an eye out for some road work after 161st. Both sides of 75 continue to be stop and go into the ongoing road work at 96. I'm Randy Fuller with Oklahoma's own traffic.
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1: 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Fun first hour, in case you missed it and you're just joining us. Here's what we talked about. Fernando Mendoza's

0: Yankees. So I don't think anything about what is happening with the Dodgers right now is going to be the reason why they don't get to the World Series in October. If anything, it could be that knee inflammation to Ohtani, or it just could be the fact that this lineup has been so good for so long and they've played so late into the season the last couple of years that maybe that lineup just isn't as clutch this year. Kyle Tucker has struggled, right? Freddie Freeman's been his normal self. Mookie Betts, he's been hot lately, but he's also had overall a down season. Ohtani having a bit of a down season offensively. Andy Pages has been great, but Teo Hernandez has had a down season. Maybe they just aren't that great this year in October, and that's what gets them knocked out. So those are my thoughts on the Brewers and the Dodgers. And then really quickly, your Cubbies, they did win earlier today. Classic Friday matinee in Wrigleyville, beat the St. Louis Cardinals, shut them out 3-0. A three-hitter combined from the pitching staff. Great start from Clay Holmes today. And Cubbies got some offensive production. One swing, three-run bomb from Seiya Suzuki. Can the Cubs keep the pressure on the Brew Crew? You hate the Cardinals more than any other team in baseball. I think Combs feels the same. How do you feel about the rest of this weekend series as the Cubbies right now 3.5 back of the Brewers?
1: Break out the brooms, baby! We're going to sweep the arch rivals at Wrigley Field, which is downright electric. Packed stands today. Got the Air and Water Show going on in Lake Michigan. So some fighter jets flying over Wrigley Field. They had to pause the game just for a brief amount of time. Not once, but twice late in the contest. As it was like F-15s were marching through the skies overhead. And the entire building was abuzz. I mean, the Cubs offense, it's always somebody else rising to the occasion. It's not always PCA. You know, Alex Bregman was the guy in Washington against the Nationals, absolutely murdering baseballs. Today was Seiya Suzuki. Tomorrow it could be Michael Bush. Maybe it's Nico Horner. Maybe it's somebody else. That's the beauty of the Cubs lineup. They are loaded from top to bottom, and they're getting consistent and steady production at almost everybody. When push comes to shove, the pitching staff has been dynamite. Clay Holmes was masterful today. I know Kevin Gausman really struggled his last start, but the Cubs have made all the right moves. They've shored up the bullpen. Zephyr John got himself a little bit of trouble, but pitched his way out of it. Webb has been the jack of all trades in that bullpen. He got the save today. I know bias may be bleeding through, but Pat, you obviously agree with me. I think the Cubs are bar none, folks, the best team in the National League right now, and it wouldn't remotely surprise me. They catch Milwaukee by the end of September, and they have the best record in the National League because I ain't scared of the multi-gazillion-dollar stupid-ass L.A. Dodgers.
0: Yeah, there you go, baby. Look, I disagree in that I don't think they catch the Brewers for the division. I do think the Brewers hold on and win the NL Central. They're going to play them 7 times in the span of 10 days, starting in just over 2 weeks from now. I do think Milwaukee, and here's a good question, Brad, and our producer Brandon Combs put this on our rundown. How many games do you think the Cubs need to be within the Brewers when they face them for the first of those 7 times in the span of 10 days? If they are going to catch him, how many games back do you think they need to be? They're 3.5 back right now.
1: Probably 3. I would say an even 3 because that half a game could really come into play here. So if they're within 3 games of Milwaukee, they're going to be cracking cans and eating all the costume sausages. So, yes, I still believe the Cubs are going to catch the Brewers. I didn't think that was remotely fathomable about 2 months ago. But I am fully bought in on how hot this team is playing.
0: 310-840-4910, but I will remain steadfast. My prediction, Brewers win the Central, but the Cubbies as a wild card team do get to the World Series, and the Yankees might have the same fate as well. That was my predicted World Series in March, and I'm sticking to it because the Yankees are 6.5 back because the Rays do not lose. They don't lose. 9 wins
2: no,
0: in a row
2: don't.
0: For Tampa Bay. I need Pete Alonso not only to get a hit for Let's Go Streaking, but I need the freaking Orioles to smash the Rays this weekend. And Alonso, he did not get a hit in his first at-bat. He struck out swinging. So first time batting leadoff and not a great start. All right, 310-840-4910. When we come back, we're going to deep dive into the AFC South, in a division that feels wide open every year. Why we think it's going to be open again. We'll explain. We'll go through all 4 of the teams. He's Brad Evans. I'm Pat Boyle. This is BetMGM Tonight on Westwood One Sports.
2: There's still two QB battles ongoing. In Cleveland, it's Deshaun Watson or Shadur Sanders. And Atlanta's between Tua Tagovailoa or Michael Penix Jr. When the starter's named, we'll let you know. Westwood One Sports.
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19: Headed to 104 this afternoon. Gusty southwest winds. Temperature very slow to drop off. We'll still be at 95 at 10 o'clock tonight. Tomorrow morning starts at 82. Saturday afternoon, 103. Sunday at 105. A chance for a shower Sunday night, early Monday. Monday's high of 99. From the Bob Mills Weather Center, I'm Nissan 6's Alan Crone.
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9: Somewhere there's a river rushing through the woods while someone rushes through their day. There's a mountain looking up at the sky while someone looks down at their phone. A trail waiting to be walked while someone waits for a latte. This world is full of somewheres waiting for someone just like you. So go see yours at 154 National Forests and 20 Grasslands. 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

0: your live game night huddle while the action unfolds live, loud, in the game. It's BetMGM Tonight with Pat Boyle and Brad Evans on Westwood One Sports.
1: 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He's Brad Evans. I'm Pat Boyle. And we are brought to you by BetMGM. Make it legendary. Download the app today. Please gamble responsibly. Hour number three of this Friday night shindig kicks off right now. I had a burp there and I didn't. I wanted to be a gentleman. I wanted to be a pro. So don't forget, you can watch the show live on YouTube. Just search BetMGM Tonight and hit that subscribe button. There was another burp. I'm going to let the next one rip. I'm just warning you. You can also watch the show live on Twitter at BetMGM Tonight. And you can listen to the program on the Westwood One Sports app, the Odyssey app, SiriusXM, Channel 375, and hundreds of local affiliates throughout North America. The phone number to join the show, 310-840-4910. Again, you can call, you can text, 310-840-4910. All right, so Brad was having some internet technical difficulties right before we went to commercial break there. And producer Brandon Combs is letting us know in the show chat that Brad is saying his internet is out. Okay. Well, that's not great. So we are going to call an audible for now. We were about to do the list, but we can save the list and see if Brad can rejoin us here in the next 10 to 15 minutes, hopefully. So if we do end up losing Brad for the remainder of the show, which would be the next hour, you know, I always do the final 2 hours of the program solo, then we will manage. You know, we will manage. We will run a different offense. That's no problem. Either way,